0: Air Red Eye Radio. He's Eric Carlin. I'm Gary McNamara. I tell you this, though, the one thing, you know, you have some of the members of the Democrat Socialist of America, they're promoting exactly what they want, communism.
1: Yep.
0: And now you've got, you know, the some of these candidates that are winning saying, well, we already have socialism already. It's building roads and and fire stations. They have to lie to you because they know if they tell you the truth about what socialism slash communism is, you won't go for it.
1: Right.
0: So they you know, they're out there, some of them out there doing it. And now when it's like, oh, man, we could win this election. Now they've got to back off and just pretend. No. Socialism is just what we've always done in this country.
1: Right.
0: And we just want to make sure that it works correctly when that's a bunch of horse manure.
1: Well, and they're going to try, as you mentioned earlier, they're going to try and sell it the way that others have tried to sell it over the years. Well, this is America. We can do it better. We can do it right. Yeah. If it's brought up that it's failed drastically time and time again all over the world, then they always come back with, well, but we're America. We're a rich nation. We have enough money. That's what they'll tell you. There's enough wealth in America to get this done. That's what they're trying to sell.
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0: And I achieved it. 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
1: 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I'm Lisa Dwyer.
2: Imagine sending a message to Americans living 250 years from now. That's exactly what's happening as a special time capsule is sealed with keepsakes and memories from today, a snapshot of our time today for generations in the future. Here's Joan Jones with the story.
3: It weighs 1 ton and holds treasures from every state in the nation for the Americans of the future to behold. From challenge coins, a piece of the Wright Brothers airplane, Native American hand-beaded art, a crystal from the New Year's Eve ball drop, and letters from every living president. It even contains artwork from students around the country. The theme? What does America mean to you? Maryland student Anna Wang spoke to the Today Show on NBC about her painting.
4: When I thought of the theme, I thought about how America has freedom, so I painted the Statue of Liberty that represents that.
3: Not everything was given the green light because things that could degrade or rust were forbidden, so Maryland's Old Bay seasoning was rejected. And that Native American hand-beaded art, it was initially submitted on elk hide, but had to be resubmitted on fabric. From a scientific standpoint, how do you keep it all viable for 250 years?
5: The number one killer of time capsules is water. And so every part of this time capsule design has taken water into consideration.
3: That's Mike Barilla at the National Institute of Standards and Technology, which created the capsule. He told NBC that the stainless steel capsule was painstakingly created in layers, with a bubble of air surrounding one layer to keep the water out. Everything inside was at 35% relative humidity, moist enough to ensure that it won't dry out and disintegrate, but dry enough to stand up to moisture problems. When the future Americans open that capsule, they'll have to dig down 10 feet below ground. But what a day that'll be 250 years in the future. Celebrating our nation's 250th anniversary, I'm Joan Jones for America in the Morning.
2: It was John Adams who believed July 2nd would be America's most celebrated holiday. On this day in 1776, the Continental Congress voted in favor of declaring independence from Great Britain, 2 days before adopting the formal declaration. And that's our show for today, Thursday, July 2nd, 2026. America in the Morning is produced by Tom Cusick. I'm John Trout. This is Westwood One.
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10: I'm Dave Anthony, Fox News. After an American helicopter went down in the Middle East.
11: As diplomacy plays out, U.S. forces remain in the region. The U.S. Navy announced that a crew member from an MH-60S Seahawk helicopter is missing after an emergency water landing in the Arabian Sea. U.S. Naval Forces Central Command posted to X saying there is no indication the emergency was caused by hostile action. Three of the helicopter's four crew members have been recovered and are in stable condition.
10: Fox's Trey Yingst in Tel Aviv, where Israel is marking 1,000 days since the Hamas attack, October 7th, 2023, triggering the deadly destructive war in Gaza. Another big Russian drone and missile attack in Ukraine, where at least 17 people are dead and there's a lot of destruction.

0: Good morning, Carolina. 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National Anthem starts the day with the local River Mist Band. We appreciate them. 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I want to welcome you to the first hour of Good Morning Fayetteville. This is Thursday, July the 2nd. I'm Gilbert Bays. Kenny Hitman McClain got the message and the memo. We got slightly colored, same color shirts on. That's black.
1: I'll accept that, but I brought Hawaiian shirts in case you decided it was Friday.
0: Yeah, I was thinking about that.
1: I got it covered. I brought the rack.
0: All right, well, look, it's going to be sunny and hot today. That is the understatement of the day. High temperature will be about 97 degrees, 75 already across the board in Fayetteville, Rayford, and also at Fort Bragg. Headline news for you this hour. Fayetteville police say cutting-edge DNA testing has led to the arrest of a suspect in a 6-year-old murder case. I tell you, this was one of our WFNC Crime Stoppers crimes of the week as well.
1: Indeed, and we talked about that DNA.
0: Yeah, we'll have a little bit more on that story coming up. Caper Valley Health System has eliminated 200 positions effective immediately. 138 of those jobs were currently filled. The search continues for a suspect in the 3-year-old murder of Carlos Whitten. It's the WFNC Crime Stoppers crime of the week. Dangerous heat moves into our area today with a heat advisory in parts of North Carolina. And the United States celebrates a 2-0 win over Bosnia-Herzegovina Wednesday night to advance to the round of 16 in the World Cup. We'll have all those stories and more coming your way, but first, local news from CBS 17.
2: Good morning. From the CBS 17 newsroom, I'm Bill Young. A man recently arrested in connection to a more than 6-year-old murder case in Fayetteville is due in court later this month. Police charged Justice Sampson with first-degree murder in the death of Nina Mollison. Officers found her body in a home off Murkison Road in March 2020. Forensic techs collected evidence from the crime scene, but initial DNA testing did not come back with a match. 5 years later, a private lab specializing in advanced forensic genetic genealogy identified a potential suspect, Sampson. Detectives tracked him down in Georgia, got the DNA sample, and say it matched the evidence. Cape Fear Valley Health eliminating 200 jobs effective immediately. In a release, the health system cited declining federal reimbursement and the rising cost of care. The hospital CEO said the decision was not easy, but it does reflect the challenges healthcare organizations face nationwide. A Spring Lake family is turning their unimaginable loss into something lasting, making sure their son's name and his impact live on. Just 4 months after losing 18-year-old Harrison Anderson, his parents are channeling their grief into action. The Fayetteville Tech Community College student was shot and killed at a spring break house party in March. Police have now charged 17-year-old Justice Miller with first-degree murder. Now Harrison's parents are honoring his legacy by launching the Harrison L. Anderson Foundation. The group will help families affected by gun violence, support prevention efforts, and provide scholarships at Ascend Leadership Academy in Sanford, where he graduated. From the CBS 17 newsroom, I'm Bill Young.
3: Today will be mostly sunny and hot with a high of 99, but feeling like 104. Tonight will be mostly clear with a low of 73, and Friday will also be sunny and hot with a high of 102 and feeling like 106. The triple-digit heat will continue through the weekend with no real chance for rain until early next week. That's your Fayetteville forecast. I'm CBS 17 meteorologist Rachel Dunzing.
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0: News Talk 640 WFNC. Is my microphone where it's supposed to be?
1: Exactly where it's supposed to be, and you sound great in my headphones. Yeah. There we go. You want to try it? You want to play with it or take it?
0: No, no.
1: You can take it off if you want.
0: Take
1: I mean
0: off?
1: Your headphones. We're cool.
0: Yeah, no, I want to hear myself.
1: I know. Just like Mitch. You have to turn up the outside speaker.
0: I mean, I'm turning up stuff here. In the, but don't worry.
1: Let's get adjusted because I've got a little story to tell you. Are you good?
0: No, I'm not good yet.
1: Okay, so, well, let me tell you about what happened.
0: No.
1: All right,
0: wait a minute. Hold it. I'm trying to
1: I'm so excited about what happened to me this morning.
0: Okay, well, hold on for a second.
1: All right. Man.
0: You know, it's, I'm trying to make sure I've got all the particulars. Man, I tell you what, we shouldn't have to turn that up that loud in order to get this. But all right, I'm going to replace this thing. You know that, right?
1: Yeah, I know.
0: Turn that
1: and
0: off.
1: I'm glad. Well, in fact, you're going to replace it with the identical piece, I believe you said.
0: Absolutely. And then when I leave, I told Tish there'll be a hole in the door. So what's going on with you? What happened this morning?
1: Okay. Everybody knows about the raccoons. Here I am, minding my own business. I never know what's going to happen. Remember, what was it, the last time I was here, Tuesday morning? Because Trevor filled in yesterday. Tuesday morning, man, mine sounds funny, too. My mic. Anyway, Tuesday morning fills in. I was here, and remember what happened? I said, oh, Lordy Gilbert, I'm not going to talk about it until after I do all my work that I have to do with the news and preparing. And when I opened the door, I heard this rattle, rattle, rattle of the cage shaking.
0: Right.
1: And so this little one that was kind of scared, it was like, you know, I think they said it was about 3 months old. And so we dealt with that, and everything's good. And it was really sweet the way, I think you made videos, or somebody made videos.
0: I made a video. Right.
1: Well, it continued with all the radio stations, Dominique got involved, Q98, Rock 103, everybody's posted videos about this, so I don't know how the algorithms work, but here's the point. Let's get into this morning.
0: I'm waiting.
1: I open the door slowly.
0: The door to what?
1: The outside door to
0: get in.
1: I open the entrance with my secret code. Slowly I creep, one step at a time down the hallway. Everything's cool. All right, everything's looking good. I turn the corner right here. There's a big one looking right at me. It was so funny.
0: And he said, where's my son?
1: It was either, I'm going to guess, because I've been looking, I've gone down the rabbit hole, but I would say if it was a male, he's probably about maybe a year old. No, let's go 9 months old.
0: Well, let me
1: if
0: stop.
1: It was a female, she would have been the angry one. And so that's where we're at.
0: Well, where is that critter now?
1: Well, that's the funny thing. You know how you told me about when you see him and the difference between...
0: That's right.
1: Can we talk about that? You tell the story about the difference between...
0: Well, I mean...
1: How I...
0: Women are, oh, wait, this is a nice little raccoon.
1: I'm on, hey, get out.
0: What are you doing in here?
1: Right.
0: I'm a whole different thing. But
1: I have that kind of... I'm in touch with my feminine side every now and then.
0: Yeah, yeah.
1: And so, yeah, instead of doing that, I did the cross between the Gilbert Bays and the Kinney and the women. I said, all right, you go down there. You go down there. You get down there. I don't care how you get out. So as far as I know, he's back in behind the rack room. Hopefully, he's got a way in and out back there.
0: All right, hold on a second.
1: You're going down there.
2: No, I'm closing my door.
1: Well, that's what I did until you got here because, well, yeah, but we got to talk.
0: No, here's the thing. I don't know if the raccoon is rabbit.
1: Hang on. You stay there and I'm going to check.
0: Check and see if the raccoon is rabbit or you're going to close your door.
1: I'm just going to like shake the tree. We got to have our doors open.
0: I'm having my door closed. Wait, I'm just sitting here interviewing somebody. Next thing I'm getting nibbled on my knee. Now I've got to get rabies shots.
1: All right. But here's the deal. We like to talk when the doors are open.
0: The door is closed now. There will be no off talk. You saw the big one in here?
1: And we captured
0: the little one and let the little one free in Never Neverland? And the big one came, saw you this morning, saying, Kenny, what you do with my son?
1: It wasn't the big one, and I don't know if it was male and female. I didn't lift up the tail to check.
0: Okie dokie. Well, yeah, well, this thing will be, door will be closed. And, you know, we got Greg Fisher coming up at 7:20. That's a phoner.
1: Yes, sir.
0: So he's safe.
1: Yes.
0: To all my other guests who will be appearing in studio, you're on your own.
1: Well, actually, I see the list. Shake Chef, bring an axe. And
0: Tamara Morris is with the health department.
1: And then we
0: bring rabies shots.
1: And then we got Beppe, so we definitely have to secure the area. I'll block that off.
0: Well, you know, speaking of Beppe, Beppe Smith is with the Fayetteville Animal Protection Society. We were texting last night because I saw the darndest thing. There was a dog with no front legs, and it kind of was wiggling up, you know, on the internet. And I don't know why she came to mind, but anyway, and all of a sudden it stood up on its hind legs.
1: Right.
0: This must be some artificial intelligence stuff. This is a real dog.
1: Yeah, they have abilities to adapt.
0: Yeah. Really?
1: I had a buddy, I had a three-legged dog, and he just limped a little funny when he ran.
0: Yeah, well, anyway, I thought that was interesting. And then there was this thing that came up about Yorkies. They've got to be the world's worst dogs because they're cute, you think they're nice, but they're a menace. They bark at everything. If it's quiet, they bark. If there's a loud noise, they bark.
1: You're right.
0: They're all over the place.
1: You know the issue with Yorkies? They're very loyal and protective, but they like to
0: all the time.
1: Here's the deal. You know who owns a Yorkie that actually bit me?
0: Well, there you go.
1: Visited his home, I can tell you who it is. But anyway, he used to
0: Paul?
1: Work here.
0: Oh, it was working. Someone working.
1: He used to work here.
0: Okay. He got fired after the dog bit you.
1: No, no, he did the show before you did. No. Two people before.
0: Oh, Goldie.
1: Yeah.
0: Yeah, I know Goldie.
1: I went over at Goldie's house on Thanksgiving. Miss Sarah was there. And I put up my, and Charlie, I think Charlie even bit Goldie just recently.
0: Well, the dogs will bite you. Yeah.
1: But, I don't think it's vicious. They just go, give up. Nip. It's not like they hang on like a bum, bum, bum, bum, bum.
0: Well, that's what they say about, you do the jaws things, but that's what they say about sharks, even. They don't mean to bite you. They're just feeling you out, and they realize, oh, you're human. But that's after they take off half of your arm and realize, I didn't mean it. I thought you were a seal, but you're not.
1: Sorry, my bad, but tasty, different.
0: Yeah. Spit out. Anyway. That's a... that's a bite of Kenny. Jeez.
1: No, if a shark took a bite of Kenny, you'd be...
0: Look, it ain't it. So you're telling me there's a big one loose on the inside here.
1: I'm going to secure the premise and I've already got a plan. I've got a table. But
0: you have a plan?
1: Yes. There's these, the folding tables that we take out on broadcasts and stuff.
0: Right.
1: I'm going to go grab one, and I'm going to block everything off. Trust me. I know what I'm doing. I'm a professional.
0: Oh, yeah.
1: Hey.
0: Don't try this on TV.
1: I've played an exterminator or a professional dude with raccoons on TV, but trust me, it's going to be okay. It's 6:19.
0: Well, I'm glad you saw the raccoon before I did.
1: It's just so funny that I'm so conditioned now. I remember when this ordeal started, I guess about a month and a half ago, it got to the point. I'm serious. I had a couple of nightmares, and I was so shaken that I turned on my selfie photo thing and took a video.
0: So
1: that's shaken.
0: Yeah.
1: Now I come up and say, hey, out of here and leave me alone.
0: Yeah, okay.
1: It's pretty cool. We got a good replay. We got a couple of things in mind. I see you got
0: I'll get to that point. I ain't at that point yet.
1: All right.
0: Okay.
1: You take. By the way, it's your show.
0: Yeah, that's what I was thinking here. I'll get to that point when I'm getting to that point.
1: I get so excited.
0: Yeah, you do. You still have been thinking about raccoons and everything. We have a heat wave here. I'm going to tell you more about it here. Triple-digit heat that is on the way for the next 5 days as well. And so we want to make sure that everyone is safe the best way you can. If you headed to the beach, you may get a little bit more relief because we're told that the temperature there will be around 90, but there'll be a nice little sea breeze coming off the ocean, and that will help you. For those of us inland, that is not going to be the case for the next 5 days, beginning today. So we're going to have temperatures around 100 or so, heat indexes around 105. And if you suffer from any type of heat-related stuff, and you really want to be cautious as you make your way through the day. We'll tell you more about all that stuff coming up. But first, we've got Fayetteville's most dependable forecast with CBS 17 meteorologist Rachel Dunsey.
2: Today will be mostly sunny and hot with a high of 99, but feeling like 104. Tonight will be mostly clear with a low of 73, and Friday will also be sunny and hot with a high of 102 and feeling like 106. The triple-digit heat will continue through the weekend with no real chance for rain until early next week. That's your favorite forecast. I'm CBS 17 meteorologist Rachel Dunzing.
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0: News Talk 640 WFNC. What a day this is going to be. What a weekend it's going to be. You came in this morning and you said you have 4 days that you're getting ready to celebrate for some particular reason.
1: Yeah, we've got it off.
0: Yeah. Well,
1: 4 days in a row. Oh, I can't believe finally at 69, I figure out, hey, you know, if I take one of my vacation days and slide it over here where the 3-day weekend is, boom. And so that's what I'm celebrating. Plus, I've made some plans already. I will be at Segra Stadium, I believe that's Saturday night.
0: Is that right?
1: Yeah, for the big, big
0: fireworks.
1: Yeah. This is the big one. So, yeah.
0: Well, look, and, you know, we're going to have Captain Stephen Sakeshaff in here. Yesterday, we had the Deputy Fire Marshal for Cumberland County. We're talking about fireworks, and, you know, a lot of folks are buying them right now. There's certain things that are legal, certain things that are not. There's been a crackdown, as a matter of fact, here in North Carolina, against the illegal fireworks locations. So, I mean, I've got a true story that I've shared with you about a couple of years ago when someone was doing bottle rockets on my street and my bush got burned down and the kids ran out of the house.
1: Yeah.
0: As a matter of fact, I'm going to try and pull that up because there's video of it and have that here when we talk to Greg Fischel.
1: Hmm.
0: And also Captain Stephen Shakeshaff is going to come in from the Fayetteville Fire Department. I'm sure he wants to talk about fireworks safety as well.
1: Yes, sir.
0: So we'll see that. So Fish will be here at 7:20. Or at least we'll give him a call and we'll talk to him. Yesterday we did a phoner with Kirk Devier and the echo was unbelievable.
1: Actually, that was when I was here on Tuesday and I think I figured it out. Kirk mentioned it to us and I guess he talked to you. We texted and so I've made an adjustment in one of the settings. It's either going to have an echo again to Greg or it's going to be clean. So I think
0: we'll
1: I know
0: see.
1: What's going on.
0: All right, we'll take a peek when we give Greg a call.
1: Yes,
0: that'll
1: sir.
0: Be at 7:20.
1: Yeah.
0: Greg, if you don't know, is a longtime meteorologist with WREL, and I'm my colleague for 17 years that we worked together. And so we play golf on occasion, and we still talk about weather. As a matter of fact, when WREL hired me back in 1989, they sent me to NC State to become a meteorologist. And I would take some classes over there. Then I would come over to WREL, and Greg Fischel would tutor me. And so, man, what a great tutor that was, because I was blowing those exams out of the water because, of, you know, it was just really neat to have real-world connection there. So in any event, he will give us a call. He was away down in Myrtle Beach for some time, and he recently moved back to Wake County. So he's back in the element, back in the area. And you subscribe to him, as a matter of fact.
1: I do. I got suckered into it.
0: What's the report thing you got there?
1: It's the official Fish report. And he has this thing on Patreon. And I even figured out that's how you really do it because he said you go to Patreon and then you look him up. So I was trying to do it the bass-ackwards way. I didn't want to go to Patreon first. I went to Greg Fischel. So I did get it the roundabout way. Then I figured it out. Anybody that has any kind of thing, a little side gig, if they say go to Patreon, that's all you do. Is you go to Patreon and then use that search engine, Greg Fischel, boom. You're an official member. He's got different levels. I am an exclusive $5.
0: Oh, yeah, you are. Yes, you are.
1: Monthly member, so I get the inside stories.
0: Yeah, well, he does that report, and so if you want to see, and you actually see him.
1: Yes.
0: Yeah, he does like a little podcast thing.
1: And you don't have to go for the premium. You can go for like the $2
0: right.
1: a month thing, $2 chuck, and you end up getting a very, very detailed weather forecast specifically for your area and the entire world in the United States. You can, you know, just do the Fish report.
0: Well, you know, when you do what you do and you love it, then that's what you continue to do. And so he's doing this thing. We will give him a call here in about an hour. And you know, I was trying to get him yesterday or day before. Man, well, I think it was day before, Tuesday, when you were here. And we just couldn't get him. Finally, he texted me like at 9 or 10 o'clock, hey, I'm just getting up.
1: Well, remember
0: must
1: I told
0: be
1: you.
0: Nice.
1: Well, he kept in contact as much as he could. He just got off a Carnival cruise or some sort of cruise.
0: Yes.
1: So he was still on cruise ship time.
0: Well, that'll happen, too. But anyway, Ben, we've got these triple digits that are going to be on tap for the next 5 days. Coming up for 640, who do we got? Who are we going to do?
1: If we hit, if we want to hit it at 640, we're going to do the Bloomin' Idiot.
0: Oh, that's great. Yeah, yes.
1: Yeah, that'll perk everybody up this morning.
0: Yeah, Jeff Thompson.
1: He was a little more laid back, though. I listened to it when I was getting it ready. He missed me.
0: Yeah, it was just no question about it.
1: Yeah.
0: Yeah, because when he sees you, he's just, good morning!
1: Well,
0: you know, actually, he was here early, and so he had to sit through an entire interview. And so I think he normally comes in the door ready to go.
1: Okay.
0: And he was a little more reserved because we had company.
1: He was the professional blooming idiot. It's nice when you can be a professional blooming idiot.
0: I like him the other way. So we'll get him back in August. We'll have him here. All right, so we got dangerous heat moving into our area for and heat advisory for parts of North Carolina. High temperatures going to be 100 degrees a day. Heat indices will be 105 in many places. And we have, for Friday, dangerous and record heat likely. Same thing for Saturday. It is going to be extremely hot for the holiday itself. So as you head out to fireworks, wherever you're going, by the time fireworks time comes, things should cool down. But as you make your way through the day, make sure you take your time and make sure you're as safe as you can. So the heat wave is going to be building in this area today. The heat and humidity during the next 5 days will combine and could spark a risk of heat-related illnesses for anybody who's spending a lot of time outdoors. Now, on Friday, there's a chance of an isolated late-day thunderstorm, and the forecast is calling for a high of 102 tomorrow, topping a record set back in 2012. And the humidity will make it feel like it's 105 to 110 degrees. And this, unfortunately, is not like the dry heat you would get like when we were out in Saudi Arabia and some of the places, or even in the middle of the country here, the desert. You don't have the dry. This is heat with humidity, and that's what makes it dangerous. Now, it may feel cooler if you're headed to the beach to celebrate Independence Day on Saturday. High temperature along the coast will be near 90 degrees each day, and there's almost always a breeze closer to the shore. So if you're right there on the beach, you're going to get that nice little breeze in there, and you should be okay. The biggest problem you're going to have is probably the crowds. Dealing with the crowds and all the stuff that it has to deal with. But hey, if you're a beach goer and you do it during the holidays, it's par for the course. You know what you got to deal with. Now, there's a chance of some storms coming our way later during next week. There's a large ridge of high pressure in North Carolina. It's going to keep us hot and dry at least through Monday, and then it's going to start to break down, and we'll get the chance of storms. That's the good news. The bad news is that even the recent rain that we have has done very little, if anything, to eliminate the drought conditions that we have here. As a matter of fact, and we'll talk to Greg about this, meteorologists say it's going to take about 15 inches of rain to catch up from the deficit that we have, and much of North Carolina is likely to remain in the drought through September. And so, and Greg will tell you, and we've mentioned this as we talked about this on other occasions, that it only takes one hurricane or severe storm to come in here and dump a bunch of rain on us, and all of a sudden, boop, what drought. But in the course of making that happen, there's going to be some devastations like with Helene and all that kind of stuff. So we're going to have to watch ourselves as we make our way through the next several weeks and months. All right, we got local news right now.
1: Actually, we want to, it's coming up in just a minute.
0: Yeah, okay, well, let me tell you
1: a little trick that I just learned.
0: Okay.
1: And that you'll maybe... Maybe I'll share. Maybe I'm wrong. Lamont will know from PwC. But you know how you put that fan, like whether you have a box fan or whatever kind of fan, you kind of put it right in front of you and, you know, it feels good. I found that when I leave the house or when I go away, when I'm not using it directly, if I set it down near the air conditioning uptake or intake or wherever it's blowing out of from the air conditioner, man, what a dramatic difference. I think it cools the house a lot better, and the air conditioner doesn't kick on as much. So I just discovered that over this hot past weekend.
0: Well, that's neat. That's like an external blower that really amplifies the blowing that's coming from your
1: That's air my little tip. Maybe I'm imagining it. We'll find out.
0: No, I think you're onto something.
1: We'll find out
0: sure.
1: with Lamont or the science
0: Well, there's
1: guys.
0: A lot of tips that you can do to keep your house cool. For example, make sure you have the shades closed.
1: Right,
0: you
1: right.
0: Know? And if you do have a ceiling fan or something, utilize a ceiling fan. I think the other thing is just getting accustomed to having the temperature a little warmer than you used to, if you want to save money.
1: Yeah, yeah, you told me about that.
0: You said yours where?
1: Well, I used to keep it a lot cooler, but this year you start talking about being, what, acclimated or something to where you leave it about 75, 76, 77?
0: 78.
1: Okay, well, I'm at 77, excuse me.
0: Yeah.
1: But what I do is, because of that little tip, it's amazing when I go home and come out of the heat now.
0: Into it, right.
1: And when it's feels like 106, you walk into your house and 77, you're going,
0: feels
1: oh,
0: fine.
1: I
0: what
1: love
0: a relief.
1: It. Yeah,
0: I felt that yesterday when I came in. And you know, you come through the garage is cooking, and then you go through there and you get into the house and everything's fine. All right, look, we got our 640 replay is going to be coming up, but right now let's have some local news from CBS 17.
2: Good morning from the CBS 17 newsroom. I'm Bill Young. K-Through Valley Health eliminating 200 jobs effective immediately. In a release, the health system cited declining federal reimbursement and rising cost of care. The hospital CEO said the decision was not easy, but it does reflect the challenges nationwide that healthcare organizations are facing. People will pack the roads to begin the 4th of July holiday weekend. AAA predicting 72 million will travel 50 miles or more during the long holiday weekend. And while that is a record number, it's less than 1% higher than last year. Around 61.4 million will drive, but gas prices are about 66 cents a gallon higher than this time last year. AAA says peak congestion on the roads will be today. A man recently arrested in connection to a more than six-year-old murder case in Fayetteville is due in court later this month. Police have charged Justice Sampson with first-degree murder in the death of Nina Mollison. Officers found her body in a home off Murchison Road in March 2020. Forensic techs collected evidence at the scene. Initial DNA testing did not come back with a match. Years later, a private lab specializing in advanced forensic genetic genealogy ID'd a suspect, being Sampson. Detectives tracked him down to Georgia, got a DNA sample, and say it matched the evidence. Governor Stein addressing artificial intelligence with new guidelines for the state. The North Carolina AI Leadership Council released its AI strategic roadmap. It includes protecting residents from the harms of AI, preparing people with the skills they need for jobs in the future, and transforming government to deliver better results. From the CBS 17 newsroom, I'm Bill Young.
3: Today will be mostly sunny and hot with a high of 99, but feeling like 104. Tonight will be mostly clear with a low of 73, and Friday will also be sunny and hot with a high of 102 and feeling like 106. The triple-digit heat will continue through the weekend with no real chance for rain until early next week. That's your Fayetteville forecast. I'm CBS 17 meteorologist Rachel Dunzing.
0: All right. Thank you, Rachel. The temperature holding steady right now, 75 degrees in Fayetteville, Parkton, and also Vander. 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

0: 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Time for the 640 replay with Jeff Thompson, the blooming idiot from Bell C-Store.
1: How are you, sir?
2: Smooth and easy.
0: Yes, you are. Jeff is the general manager of Bell C-Store in Fayetteville, and he's been in that position since the beginning of time.
1: Since the dirt was fresh.
0: Yeah, and, you know, I want to thank you because I've gotten some great compliments on my lawn, even though I've got that one problem in with the, what is it called?
1: Brown pearls.
0: Yeah, and that was my fault.
1: Gilbert is the envy of the neighborhood.
0: I don't know about all that. But I was able to do what I do because I listened to what you say when you came in here. And one thing you say is, make sure you listen to what I say.
1: There you go. Just listen. That's what Mama used to always tell me. Just listen to what I'm telling you.
0: Well, Jeff, you come in here first month is when we like to have you, so that we can let people know where they should be in terms of being on schedule for not only their lawns but their gardens as well. It's time to plant some things. And we got drought to deal with as well.
1: Well, that's right. You know, I think that we need to promote a citywide day of rain dancing.
0: Hey, how
1: maybe,
0: are you?
1: Maybe, you know, yes. About 1 o'clock today, everybody just take a break from whatever you're doing, go outside, do a little dance, make a little love.
0: Get down tonight.
1: No, I'm sorry. do a little dance and try and get some rainfall coming because that is hurting us bad right now. Every day I got people coming in with pictures of the lawns and, you know, centipede grass. It's just got some dieback issues, some round holes, you know, no grass growing. A lot of that's just attributable to weather. By the time you have, you know, an unusual spring that we had that was actually a long extended spring and, you know, without the warm up to get your grass to do what it wanted to do, and then you pile, you know, no rain on top of that for weeks and weeks. I mean, we had a couple of showers, but not nearly enough.
0: Well, the thing about centipede, and that's what I have in my lawn, and most, a lot of lawns down here have it just because it's a warm temperature type grass, is the fact it can bounce back when we get some. But, we look like Texas around here. I mean, the grass is brown.
1: The longer you go, the less chance of bouncing back when you start getting some rain. So it's, you know, we need it a little bit along as we go to really help things out. And the same thing with your vegetable garden. Your vegetables have got to have water. You know, they're producing. They're trying to make fruit. They're trying to give you all the stuff that you planted them for. But without the water, it's just hard. That's why I stress with people now when they're coming in. If you want to plant something, that's fine. You know, go ahead and do it. But you're going to have to make a commitment to stand out there with your water hose. You know, when you get these high 90-degree days, when you're going to have to do a lot of watering to keep stuff going to get it established.
0: Well, you know, one of the investments I made when I bought my house was to go ahead and put an irrigation system in.
1: Oh, yeah.
0: Not only the front, but in the back as well. As a matter of fact, I had Snow's Landscaping do the front, and we did what we call wrap the house.
1: Yep.
0: So I didn't do it in the back because it can be expensive. So I think it was like $1,000 to have Duke come out and put a second meter in. That's first part of it, and then you
1: got to put your backflow and your meter
0: exactly.
1: And all that stuff, so you've got costs up front before you ever start thinking about putting water
0: one drop of water. That's exactly right. But I wrapped the house so that we had the water line in the back, so that when I decided to pull the trigger on putting irrigation in the back, they just had to tap into the line, which
1: that's
0: made it a little bit less expensive.
1: And that's a great idea. But, you know, the one thing that a lot of people don't understand about irrigation system, they'll come in and they'll say, Jeff, I love this tree. I want to buy this tree. You know, and what do I need to do? And I tell them, okay, well, here's how you plant it, blah, blah, blah, blah, and make sure for the next 4 to 6 weeks you're putting regular water on it. And then I cringe when I hear them go, oh, but I've got an irrigation system.
0: No.
1: An irrigation system for your lawn, for your grass is great, you know, but irrigation systems are designed to water about 4 inches deep, and that's the depth of your root zone on your grass, so that's great. Your irrigation does what it needs to do for your grass, but a tree, you buy a 15-gallon tree, I mean, that root ball is 2 to 2.5 foot tall. You need water to saturate that entire 2 to 2.5 foot, and your irrigation system is only going 4 inches, so the difference has got to be made up with you standing out there with a water hose putting extra water to it to get these trees to survive. So larger plant material, even 3-gallon shrubs, you've got to provide extra water because an irrigation system is not going to be enough to get them to root in, to get them to start flourishing and surviving. So you just really have to make that commitment to want to water to keep your stuff alive if you're going to plant this time of year.
0: And turn my mic on, that would help.
1: We want to hear you.
0: In terms of what's the duration that someone who is planting a new tree that's got to do that watering, how much of a commitment, how long should they be?
1: I tell everybody, you plant a tree, and I don't care if it's hot blazing summer or spring all, it doesn't matter what time of year. If you're going to plant a tree, automatically you're making a two-week commitment to water every day. You water every morning. Don't water at night. Water in the morning, and you water it every day for 2 weeks. After that first 2 weeks, then you can typically go back to every other day. Now, with the temperatures we're having now, I would tell you for 4 weeks you need to be watering every day. But typically, under normal conditions, when we're getting rainfall and we're not getting, you know, 100-plus degree weather, every day for 2 weeks, every other day for 2 weeks, and then let's just kind of monitor it and see what it looks like beyond that. So those first 4 weeks are going to be critical on any shrub or tree.
0: You know, you made an interesting remark there, water in the morning. And I try to tell people that, you know, I see people watering in the afternoon, and you're just wasting your watering.
1: Oh, yeah.
0: Talk about that and why that's essential.
1: The whole idea behind your water is once you put out water, your plant is going to take that water up that it needs, and it's going to take it up pretty darn quickly. Whatever water is left is just going to sit there. If you water in the morning, that leftover water is going to evaporate off, and then you don't have root rot, fungus problems, all that. But if you water in the evening, you've got all that excess water just sitting there all night long for hours, and that's how you start developing problems.
0: Yeah, but the argument that have been made to me is, well, it rains at night. But there's a difference there.
1: Yeah, there's nothing. You also don't get near the growth and the good stuff out of any tap water. I love PWC, but, you know, their water is still not as good as God's water. And they'll even admit that to you. You know, so it's, you know, the rainwater, you take it whenever it comes. It will do its thing, you know. But for your excess water that you're putting down, always in the morning, if you got to do a second watering with these high 90-degree temperatures, you plant a big old tree, yeah, you may need to be watering twice a day when you get up to close to 100. But that second watering, you don't want to do past about 4 o'clock in the afternoon.
0: The issue for a lot of people who don't have irrigation systems is the fact they got a tote of hose around.
1: Oh, yeah.
0: You know, and it's just uneven watering, you know. And so if you got to go to work and you do the front side and then you come back, there's... you got to have enough.
1: Better than nothing.
0: Well, that's true. So, but you have to have enough hose, I guess, and enough sprinkler heads to cover everything at one time.
1: I know a place you can buy some hoses and sprinkler heads. And
0: where would that happen to be?
1: Downtown Russell Street, right across from the courthouse, a Bell Seed store since 1919.
0: If you're just joining us, Jeff Thompson, OP, in his Thompson, is the general manager at Bell Seed, and you've been doing that for quite some time, and you've been on this show forever. As a matter of fact,
1: almost.
0: I mean, who was the first guy you were on with?
1: I was on with Jeff Thompson and Wendy a couple of times, and then Jim, and then Terry, and there's a whole long list
0: Terry
1: of people
0: Jordan,
1: I've gone
0: yeah.
1: through.
0: Well, I tell
1: they
0: you
1: have
0: what,
1: come and gone, but I'm still here.
0: You're still here and doing your thing. Now, let's get back to watering for 1 second here, because when you do water in the morning, I think I turn mine on at 4 or 5 in the morning or whatever. It's an automatic system, and then it goes to 5 zones, and it takes care of everything. And some areas are smaller than others, so instead of leaving that on for 20 minutes, that one's on for 10 or whatever. In order to get the saturation that you need, let's say on your front lawn, how long should your sprinkler system be on, and does that vary based on what type of sprinkler head you have?
1: It does vary, because you have different heads that are going to put out a different volume of water, and so you're not going to need them to run as long as you would for a head that's putting out a smaller volume of water, or a larger volume of water, however I said that. But a general rule of thumb, if you can run it for 12 to 15 minutes every morning, you're in good shape. Now, if you have a little tiny area, because if they put your irrigation system in and they put shrub heads in, which don't put out as much water, you know, those you can still run for 12 to 15 minutes, but it's a lower volume of water. Your grass, the same 12 to 15 minutes on a lawn head will give you a little bit more water, but that's what you want. So, 15 minutes is a good average time to let a sprinkler run.
0: You know, this is July 1st. And I always like to look out the farmers' areas, and you see the tobacco out there real small. And you know in August he's going to be standing tall and everything. And the tobacco really likes dry conditions a little bit more than having too much rain. In terms of a home garden, what should people be planting anything right now? If so, what should they be planting now?
1: You're kind of in an in-between time. You can still plant. In fact, we still have some okra. I think we still got some squash and cucumbers. All those, you know, your squash and cucumber and okra come up from seeds so quickly, you can go ahead and start them. And a lot of people will stage plantings all through the summer so that they can stretch them farther into the fall. So there's a lot of stuff, and a lot of our vegetables will stay producing until you get to that first frost, which around here can sometimes be November. So you can plant in the middle of the summer. Again, you just got to make the commitment to water, and then you'll have crops that are coming off on in through late summer, early fall. Tomatoes are the same way. A lot of people plant tomatoes, stage them out every 3 or 4 weeks, so they've got tomatoes coming off continuously until it gets too cold.
0: You know, Kenny Hitman McClain came in the other day with some of his cherry tomatoes that he planted, and they look pretty good.
1: Yeah.
0: It doesn't take long for those things to pop up.
1: Cherry tomatoes are like weeds. I mean, you can hardly kill a cherry tomato, and once you plant them, you can even ignore them a lot, and you'll still get a lot of tomatoes. You pay more attention to them, you'll get hundreds of tomatoes. So, that, I mean, the cherry tomatoes are one of the easiest things to grow.
0: Well, you know, and people, I think they've set up in little boxes, and there are a lot of different ways you can set up a garden, I guess, at your home, with 2x4s or little planks of wood and all types of things. You guys have containers that you can use to set up stuff.
1: You know, the big nursery pots that your trees come in, we sell a lot of those 20 and 25-gallon pots. I mean, you can put several things in those, and you're just much better able to control your growing conditions. So you're selecting the soil that goes in there, so you can put a good high-quality soil in there instead of depending on what may be in your yard. Because once you start digging in your yard to plant something, you never really know what's in there. So if you have a raised bed of some kind, whether it's in a pot or a manufactured thing, you know, you can put the kind of soil you want in there. Get good compost in there, get some good, you know, potting soil in there, and then you're going to have more success because you're going to have better dirt. You know, I've always said you got to put a $5 plant in a $10 hole. So you got to, what happens underground, the rooting you're forming is twice as important as what you're seeing above ground for the initial development.
0: Well, you know, that brings us back to your lawn, because a lot of people think, I need a nice green grass, and you know, your centipede is just not the greenest type of grass just by nature.
1: Right.
0: I mean, it's just not going to be that way. So you put down a ton of fertilizer to try to get it green, or a bunch of iron down, I guess, to try and turn it green.
1: Yep.
0: But the bottom line is, your grass is your roots.
1: Yep.
0: And it what you do to it in terms of how high you cut the blade of grass that's on top of it is important. Elaborate on that a little bit, because people don't understand, you know, how much you need to cut and why that's important to your roots.
1: Well, centipede is an off-green grass. It's always got a little yellow tinge to it, and that's normal. Yes, you can darken it up when you put out your spring fertilizer, which I recommend that 8-4-16. It's got 2% iron in it. That iron helps to green up because you're using a low nitrogen, which is what your centipede wants. So it does get greener, and you notice after you put the fertilizer out, it is a darker green, but over time, it's going to go back to yellow. So yes, you can put iron on it, because straight iron doesn't have the harmful benefits of extended use of nitrogen. So you can put iron on it that will help level out your green and help, you know, get a darker green going. But your centipede, too many people cut it way too short or let it grow way too tall. 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You don't need to go under that, because you'll scalp it a lot, and once you start scalping it over and over again, you're going to kill that crown out, and so you'll just start having berry areas that just get worse and worse. So zoysia, Bermuda, they're a thicker, you know, smaller blade grass, and so you really need to keep them shorter, because they're so crowded, you don't get sunlight and you don't get air movement down there, and so you start getting fungus problems and rot problems if you let your Bermuda and zoysia grow too tall. So 1 inch, maybe 1.5 inches on your Bermuda and zoysia, and then that will help you consistently look good on your Bermuda and your zoysia especially.
0: All right, lastly here, people talk about aerating and thatching, two different procedures,
1: yep,
0: both important to your lawn.
1: Yep.
0: What should you be doing
1: at the same time? And now is pretty much the time to do your aerating. Everybody always wants to do it in the spring, but you don't need to be aerating and then following up with seed. You need to at least give it a 2-week break after you aerate to put seed down. But your aeration needs to go on when your grass is growing as aggressively as it can. Right now, normally, yeah, that'd be it. With the lack of rain, it's not growing as aggressively as it could, but by aerating, you will allow to get a little bit more water directly to the root zone when you do get water. So aeration is a good thing to do now, and your thatching is just always, just never let your thatch build up. You know, you need to just go through there with a good stiff leaf rake, a lot of times will take care of that. Just rake it out, get all that junk that's forming at soil level out, and then that will really help you a lot to keep other, especially disease problems, from getting in the way.
0: Well, especially with centipede, since it's a vine-type grass and it's growing kind of thing, and, you know, you get this kind of matted thing over it if you don't take care of it here.
1: Yeah.

0: That's my excuse.
1: Well, hey, whatever's going to work for justifying your score, Gilbert.
2: You know, we
1: ain't going there too heavy.
2: Jeff Thompson is the general manager of Bell's Seat Store in Fayetteville, and he's been in that position since the beginning of time.
1: Since the dirt was fresh.
2: Hey, right. So the dirt is fresh, and now we move on to other things in our life here. We always appreciate Jeff Thompson coming in from Bell's Seat Store. He comes in once a month. And you know, each time, different times of the year, there are different things that you should be doing with your lawn or your garden. It's not too late to start planting some stuff and doing what you need to do. I don't know why he's hollering and screaming. I'm on the air right now because Jeff went off, and I'm waiting for you to get in and push a button. And here comes Kenny back. He's sitting down now, realizing that he's 2 minutes late to be back here. 67 years ago, our forefathers brought forth on this continent a new nation, conceived in liberty and dedicated to the proclamation that all men are created equal.
3: Thank you.
2: Okay, you're back? All right. Right now we've got, let's go to news. I don't know we're going to do weather.
3: Oh, let's do weather?
2: Let's do weather. Go ahead.
4: Today will be mostly sunny and hot with a high of 99, but feeling like 104. Tonight will be mostly clear with a low of 73, and Friday will also be sunny and hot with a high of 102 and feeling like 106. The triple-digit heat will continue through the weekend with no real chance for rain until early next week. That's your Fayetteville forecast. I'm CBS 17 meteorologist Rachel Dunzing.
2: Hi, Rachel. Thank you. I find it hard to believe that the temperature is still 75, but I guess it is. 75 degrees in Fayetteville, Hope Mills, and also in Pembroke. 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
13: A search at sea in the Middle East. I'm Dave Anthony, Fox News, for a missing American after a helicopter went down.
14: The MH-60S Seahawk helicopter made an emergency landing at sea yesterday. The U.S. military says there's no indication the crash was caused by enemy action, but the cause is still under investigation. Navy assets are searching for the missing crewman. Three others on board were hurt, but are in a stable condition.
13: Fox's Jonathan Savage. This after another round of indirect talks between the U.S. and Iran.
15: Mediators in Qatar announced that positive progress was made in those technical talks on Wednesday in Doha, aimed at advancing the memorandum of understanding. Already, the Iranians are starting to admit that some nuclear inspections will take place, and ultimately, some of the money for sanctions relief will be used to purchase goods for the Iranian people.
13: That's Fox's Trey Yingston, Tel Aviv. While people gather in Israel, marking 1,000 days since the Hamas terror attack October 7th, 2023, that killed more than 1,000 Israelis and triggered the deadly, destructive war in Gaza.
16: We demand an official commission of inquiry by the Israeli government.
13: Russia hit Ukraine with another bombardment, retaliating for strikes that hit oil facilities in Russia. They launched hundreds of drones and missiles, targeting the capital, Kyiv, killing at least 17 Ukrainians, injuring many more, causing a lot of damage. A lot of America is baking and will for the

0: Good morning, Carolina. 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This is News Talk 640 WFNC and 103.5 HD2. I would welcome you to the second hour of Good Morning Fayetteville. This is Thursday, July 2nd, 2026. The day before Kenny and I disappear.
1: See.
0: For 4 days, back to back to back to back.
1: Adios, amigos.
0: Right. That's me, Gilbert Bays. That's the guy with the multiple languages there, Kenny Hitman McClain. CBS 17 meteorologist Rachel Dunsing says, it's going to be sunny and hot today, high temperature 97. It's going to feel like 1,000.
1: Muy caliente.
0: Yeah. I mean, the full forecast is coming up in just a few seconds. I've been saying it's 75. I'm going to say it's going to be it's 76 right now.
1: Enjoy it while you can, people. Step outside.
0: Right, 76 across the board. Fayetteville, Anderson Creek, and also in Olivia. Headline news for you at this hour. Fayetteville police say cutting-edge DNA testing has led to the arrest of a suspect in a 6-year-old murder case. Cape Fear Valley Health System has eliminated 200 positions effective immediately. 138 of those actually had people working in them in active jobs. The search continues for a suspect in the 3-year-old murder of Carlos Whitten. It's the WFNC Crime Stoppers Crime of the Week. Dangerous heat moves into our area today with a heat advisory issued for parts of North Carolina. And the United States celebrates a 2-0 win over Bosnia-Herzegovina on Wednesday night to advance to the round of 16 in the World Cup. All those stories and more coming your way. But first, local news from CBS 17.
2: Good morning. From the CBS 17 newsroom, I'm Bill Young. A man recently arrested in connection to a more than 6-year-old murder case in Fayetteville is due in court later this month. Police charged Justice Sampson with first-degree murder in the death of Nina Mollison. Officers found her body in a home off Murkison Road in March 2020. Forensic techs collected evidence from the crime scene, but initial DNA testing did not come back with a match. 5 years later, a private lab specializing in advanced forensic genetic genealogy identified a potential suspect, Sampson. Detectives tracked him down in Georgia, got the DNA sample, and say it matched the evidence. Cape Fear Valley Health eliminating 200 jobs effective immediately. In a release, the health system cited declining federal reimbursement and the rising cost of care. The hospital CEO said the decision was not easy, but it does reflect the challenges healthcare organizations face nationwide. A Spring Lake family is turning their unimaginable loss into something lasting, making sure their son's name and his impact live on. Just 4 months after losing 18-year-old Harrison Anderson, his parents are channeling their grief into action. The Fayetteville Tech Community College student was shot and killed at a spring break house party in March. Police have now charged 17-year-old Justice Miller with first-degree murder. Now Harrison's parents are honoring his legacy by launching the Harrison L. Anderson Foundation. The group will help families affected by gun violence, support prevention efforts, and provide scholarships at Ascend Leadership Academy in Sanford, where he graduated. From the CBS 17 newsroom, I'm Bill Young.
3: Today will be mostly sunny and hot with a high of 99, but feeling like 104. Tonight will be mostly clear with a low of 73, and Friday will also be sunny and hot with a high of 102 and feeling like 106. The triple-digit heat will continue through the weekend with no real chance for rain until early next week. That's your Fayetteville forecast. I'm CBS 17 meteorologist Rachel Dunsing.
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0: News Talk 640 WFNC. Can't have a search in the internet right now. I was trying to find the video of the fireworks that hit my house. And
1: okay.
0: I found it.
1: Okay.
0: And but this is a report we did on it on Channel 5, and unfortunately they edited it where the flames are already coming out of the bush. There's other video that actually show the fire, the bottle rocket coming down the block right into the bush here. So in any event, it brings back memories. I hear my daughter hollering in the background, Where's the hose?
1: So you see it?
0: Yeah.
1: Can you send that link to me and maybe I can, like, I don't know. Does it have audio to where I can play it?
0: Well, yeah. I mean, you hear my daughter.
1: If you want to.
0: Yeah, you hear my daughter saying, where's the hose? By this point, they're already out of the house.
1: And so. Send it to my email, would you?
0: Yeah, I'll send it to you.
1: Company email.
0: Yeah. So it's just a reminder for everybody that how dangerous the fireworks can be if you let them get out of hand. And I don't think the kids who were doing this thought anything about anything getting out of hand at all. I just send it to you.
1: Okay, I'm going to do that in just a second. And while I pull that up, remember the story I told you? And I think somebody was walking out of authority. And I told, when we were kids and we drank out of the hose, you know, I had a little wild side to me. But what we did is we had bottle rocket fights around the 4th. And we'd all get Coke bottles and we'd arm ourselves, choose teams. Usually it was, you know, two or three. We tried to keep it sane in the middle of the street of our cul-de-sac. And, well, I don't know why parents didn't call. It was a different time back then. But we legitimately would light it
0: and pull it, right.
1: And we'd try not to kill each other. We just kind of like dance and play, you know, like you do with squirt guns.
0: Right.
1: You can't do that. Don't do that anymore.
0: Yeah, he puts somebody's eye out with that thing.
1: Yeah.
0: But in any event, it's just a reminder for me to see my daughter and grandkids come out of the house with the flame starting on the bush, and then all of a sudden the bush is engulfed. And, I don't have that bush anymore.
1: What, it burned down or you cut it down?
0: No, you'll see. When you pull this up, you can see that.
1: I think I got it. I don't know if the audio's going to play. Well, let's see what happens.
0: Well, yeah, I don't know.
1: Bush caught on fire at the home of WRO. Okay, here we go. Let's see what happens.
0: Yeah, I don't think you're going to hear much. Those are other fireworks going on.
1: Right. I'm waiting for your daughter.
0: Get the hose. That's the crackling of the fire. Can you see it?
1: Yeah, I'm looking at it.
0: Yeah.
1: See it? Look at your screen. Watch here.
0: In the background, there's a spectacular of other fireworks going on.
1: There they are. It's like the grand finale. Finale to the left.
0: But that was someone else in the neighborhood doing on a different block.
1: Right. But I'm still looking at the burning bush in your front yard. Wow.
0: Oh, here they come. Here they come.
2: Lyman. Yes. Help.
0: That's the kids and grandkids coming out of the house. The bush is burning down.
1: Holy cow.
2: Thank you so much.
0: Yeah.
1: Anyway. Ain't nobody that cool. That is one cool family.
0: Well, I don't know. She went the wrong way. The hose is on the other side of the house.
1: But I like it. Everybody's like cooperating. Is the hose on?
0: No, let me tell you.
1: Go ahead. You fill it in.
0: Well, I mean,
1: but that's dramatic. If y'all do Facebook Live with
0: Gilbert.
1: Just
0: say Gilbert Bay's house's bush gets on fire. It comes right up.
1: Okay.
0: But the thing about it is there is footage of it. And I was looking on my cell phone to see if I still have it. Where you actually see the lighting of the bottle rocket. And then you kind of see it tilt over, and then you see it comes like I'm in, you know, in Bosnia somewhere. And it just lights up the thing. And there's another one that hit across the street as well. But the point of it is, it just takes a second for all of a sudden for you to have an issue. While I'm doing this, go ahead and get the fish on the phone, and let's get him in here, and we'll get ready to talk with him.
1: All right.
0: But the thing about it is, my daughter, my granddaughter, Jamia, is 13 now, and she has been traumatized by that. I don't think she wants to come by my house ever again on the 4th of July. And then, you know, it's been several years ago since that happened. So, folks, please be careful as you make your way around and decide on your fireworks purchases for the 4th of July. And, the advice everybody gives is just go head out to some location where they're professionally done. I didn't get out to Fort Bragg last Saturday. That's when they had their setup out there, and, everybody was able to do what they had to do. And hopefully had a great time. And Kenny says that he's going to be doing his thing this weekend with the Woodpeckers. They're going to have a big deal that's going on then, and we're looking forward to him doing that as well. While he gets Greg Fischel on the line here, I want to once again reiterate the story about the Cape Fear Valley Health System. It's eliminated 200 positions effective immediately. 138 of the jobs are currently filled. Now those individuals are unemployed. The health system cited a declined federal reimbursement, and the rising cost of delivering care as the main reasons for the cuts. Cape Fear Valley Health System says the decision to let go the employees and eliminate unfilled positions is part of a broader realignment aimed at ensuring long-term operations and financial stability for the system, which employs thousands of people and operates multiple hospitals and other facilities across several counties here in North Carolina, especially in the southeastern part of the state as well. I want to remind you, WFNC's Crime Stoppers Crime of the Week. The search continues for a suspect in the 3-year-old murder of Carlos Whitted. Cumberland County Sheriff's Office is asking for the public's assistance in gathering information that could help solve Whitted's death. The incident happened on November 10th of 2022 on Lawndale and Bangle Streets. That's off Cumberland Road. If you have information, contact the Cumberland County Sheriff's Office, and you can remain anonymous by calling Crime Stoppers. That number is 910-483-8477. So, Kenny, you looking like you don't have him? You don't have him?
1: I'm dealing with the new phone screening thing. He didn't answer, and I'm just doing the new iOS thing, so
0: okay.
1: I'm on it.
0: All right, so we're going to hopefully have Greg Fischer here in a second. In the meantime, dangerous heat moving into our area. We told you about this. The heat advisory is going to be issued, has been issued, for parts of North Carolina. I believe that advisory starts at noon today, and we'll run until 8 p.m. The heat wave is building in. The high temperature is going to be reaching around 100 degrees. It's going to feel like 105, though, in many places by late this afternoon. The heat and humidity during the next 5 days will combine and could spark a risk for heat-related illnesses for anyone spending an additional amount of time outdoors. Now, on Friday, there is a chance for some isolated late-day storms. The forecast is calling for a high of 102, topping the record of 102 that was set back in 2012. And in addition, the heat's going to feel like 105 to 110 degrees. So we're not going to have much relief unless you're headed to the beach. That's what we're told, that many will feel cooler temperatures if you head along the beach and celebrate Independence Day on Saturday. A high temperature along the coast will be about 90 degrees each day, but there's almost always a breeze closer to the shore, and that breeze will make things feel a lot cooler. And while the scorching heat will make its way from the ocean water, we will have a little bit of a cool down for the beachgoers. Still, there's the potential for a rip current as well. So you're looking like we didn't get Greg.
1: Well, have you contacted him today?
0: No.
1: Okay, here's the deal. Maybe he's sleeping in and he's still on cruise ship time, because I've gone through the new iOS system where they screen all the calls and everything, and I've left a message. I talked for a while, so it's pretty much, I'm pretty sure, and I verified the number twice, that the ball's in his court. So if you got a special bat phone.
0: No, I don't.
1: So we'll just try to, you know, keep him handy in our back pocket. I've got something we can do. Myron was in here yesterday when I was gone. And so we can fill with that if you want.
0: Okay. Let me see what happens here. I'm calling him right now.
1: Yeah. See if you get what I got. Because I get that iOS thing where it says, please hold. Do you get that stuff?
0: No, he just answers.
1: All right.
0: Well, look. Right now we've got Fayetteville's most dependable forecast with CBS 17 meteorologist Rachel Dunsing.
3: Today will be mostly sunny and hot with a high of 99, but feeling like 104. Tonight will be mostly clear with a low of 73, and Friday will also be sunny and hot with a high of 102 and feeling like 106. The triple-digit heat will continue through the weekend with no real chance for rain until early next week. That's your Fayetteville forecast. I'm CBS 17 meteorologist Rachel Dunsing.
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0: It's frozen.
1: Oh, I'm going to have to restart. Sorry.
0: Okay. All right. You can restart your computer. It's just another day in the neighborhood.
1: Yep.
0: As we mosey our way through what's happening this morning.
1: If you want, I didn't get a chance to print it out, but I've got some information about the splash pads.
0: No, just go ahead and restart your computer, and we'll talk as you restart your computer here.
1: First things first.
0: Yeah, we have our backup plan because Captain Shakeshaft says, I'm on the way. He's listening in and just wondering what in the world is going on here.
1: So right. It's restarting now.
0: Greg Fisher,
1: I'll find out more.
0: We will try and get Greg on the phone again. He's a longtime meteorologist of WREL, and he gives us a chance to talk about the heat wave and also what the relief might be for us and when that might be coming and why we're experiencing this heat wave right now. We've talked about global warming for quite some time. Is this a spinoff of that, or is it just the fact that it's summertime, y'all, and why are y'all making a big deal out of it? It's probably that part. And then, of course, Captain Stephen Shakeshaft comes in at 7:35. He's with the Fayetteville Fire Department, and he will have some information. And we'll also talk about the fireworks thing. I'm going to show him that my house burning down, and I'm sure he will shake his head at that. Then we've got Bevy Smith coming in at 8:35, and she will be talking to us about the Fayetteville Animal Protection Society, and we'll bring the pooch into the studio. And that is the WFNC Pet of the Week. And I talked to her last night about Yorkies, and you've been bitten. You almost had your hand ripped off by one, I'm sure, Kenny.
1: I shared that last hour. Yeah. And it was a nip and a tuck, but yeah, they didn't hang on like a Jaws or something. But
0: nip and a tuck.
1: It was like fast. It was fast like a cat.
0: Yeah, it sounds like a facelift. A nip and a tuck is what you got from Goldie's dog. All right, and in case you haven't heard, the Americans have gained a win. 2-0 win over Bosnia-Herzegovina last night to advance to the round of 16 in the World Cup. That's going to be a big deal here. They made it to the semifinals in the first tournament in 1930 by winning the group and won a round of 16 matchup against Mexico in 2002. The win over Bosnia in round 32 of this year's expands the tournament's this expanded tournament sets up a match Monday night. They're going to be playing in Seattle against Belgium. The U.S. hopes to make a deep run on the home soil. So that's neat. They get a chance to win and play this coming Monday night in Seattle. So what is your status here in terms of the computer and what's going on with it? What's your guess?
1: Well, I'm not sure, but I've restarted it. I'm working on it. I don't have my headphones on. I think we're okay. My plan at this point, if everything functions, I want to open it up and close it again. See, there's the problem. This File Explorer, I think I know what I'm doing, but I'm not a professional engineer, but I've played one on TV. I think this might be it. But anyway, yeah, we've got Myron standing by. We've got news from CBS.
0: But you can't bring up any of that until the computer comes up.
1: No, this is different.
0: Okay, then play Myron.
1: Well, I have to get it ready. Just a moment.
0: Okay. We had Myron in here yesterday. And as a matter of fact, I had a great conversation with him because he covers a lot of stuff. He's the opinion editor with the Fayetteville Observer, comes in every other week and shares some great information about the stories that their organization has been covering. So, Kenny, when you say go...
1: Give me just a moment. Just a moment. Whew, glad I pre-planned this stuff, buddy. Pre-planned for emergencies. I'm ready when you say.
0: Let me hear Byron. Observer is here. We piddle paddled with a lot of stuff, and you've got a lot of stuff that you've covered.
7: Yeah, you see, you mentioned now here on my phone.
0: You mentioned Rex Harris, but before that, there's something else.
7: The Pride Fest. That was this weekend. This really was the whole weekend of events, but the main event was Saturday during the day. It was at the Crown Expo Center. It's an annual event that me and my family go to. The big move that festival made, as you know, Gilbert, was to move it inside. It used to be at Festival Park, and I've been to the Festival Park one, and the heat at Festival Park, even in this time of year, was just really rough. So that prompted part of the decision to move it into the Crown Expo Center last year. Attendance was solid last year, but this year it seemed to blow it away. I was talking to Crystal Maddox, who's the Pride president, and she confirmed that it was attendance was really good. And you can just, anecdotally being in there, I could see there was many more people. And so that was good to see. And, to me, Pride, going to that festival, which, of course, I hope I don't have to say, but people shouldn't, is LGBTQ friendly. But it is one of the safer places you could be. It developed this way over many years, over many struggles, but the Pride Festival is a place where acceptance is the name of the game. There's a lot of institutions, particularly religious institutions, and I am a person of faith, that talk about being a place of openness and acceptance, and some of them, frankly, are not. We know this for a fact, but let me give you a quick example of that. So, as you know, I'm in an interracial marriage. Me and my wife have been married 15 years now.
0: Congratulations.
7: This past May, thank you. And of course, our two kids are biracial, and we were traveling somewhere in rural North Carolina, and we stopped. We were considering stopping at a coffee shop. And, the town looked a little like maybe it hasn't progressed a whole lot since the 60s or the 50s maybe. Some towns just kind of have that look to them. It's not a slam on North Carolina. I love North Carolina, but there are some, you can drive out to Fayetteville on I-95 and see a huge Confederate flag waving. So there's still some remnants of the lost war. But we go in the coffee shop, and the first thing we see is a huge Pride flag, a huge, LGBTQ flag. Now, to me, that signaled to me that, hey, this place is okay. They're not going to give us a hard time or anything like that. We had a great experience. But what that got me to thinking, would I have felt the exact same way if it was a huge cross up there? Would I have felt that way? Would I have felt like I am in, I'm a Christian. Would I have felt like I am in a space where, I'm safe, my family's safe, I won't get dirty looks or anything like that? And I'm not sure that I could say that, because there's some people who hold up the cross who, don't really, in my opinion, go by any of the tenets in the faith.
0: Well,
7: and then there's others who hold up the cross, who are some of the most beautiful people I've met in my life.
0: Well, you think about this,
7: there's a little more consistency there with Pride, because they've been so rejected and still are. I feel that there's a more openness, which is not to say I don't want to idealize the LGBTQ community, because there are some people there who also have intolerance in terms of, you know, whether it comes to race or other things like that. But I just feel that when you see a pride flag, it has become a symbol of acceptance. And that to me is a fascinating phenomenon.
0: Yeah, and not to belinger this point here, but there's been a whole lot of wars fought in the name of the Lord.
7: Right.
0: You know, so in terms of Christianity and all that stuff.
7: Right. That's right. And some people are still wanting to have wars in the name of the Lord. While I was there, we talked, this kind of interweaves into the changes in journalism, Gilbert, and you know this too. I also was working this weekend. I was the on-call editor. So if something goes down, you know, I have to write about it or whatever, and make some calls and that kind of thing, write some stories. But I also was shooting video for Pride. So we have some of that up online. I shot some video. Beth Hudson, who's the at the paper, she also shot some video. So that's up. Doing quite well. People are wanting to see this video. So that's a skill as a journalist
0: that I trained you on. You were my cameraman. And I said, we got a little headroom here. Bring the camera down a little bit. Well, look, you wrote a story also about Rex Harris.
7: Yeah,
0: a good friend of mine and a friend of this community. He had A&H Cleaners on Bragg Boulevard. That's where I took my thing, and also the one on Murkison Road that's torn down now.
7: Yeah, and that's what inspired the story.
0: Well, go ahead, tell me about that.
7: Yeah, Rex Harris, an international businessman who lived right here in this community. Him and his family lived off Murkison Road. His daughters went to E. Smith High School, as you know. But he made his money. He had a number of sources, business ventures, but he actually owned coal mines. He was a co-owner of coal mines in West Virginia, so he had contracts with some of the big energy companies. In terms of his cleaners, A&H Cleaners, which he owned first on Bragg Boulevard and then, you know, added one on Murkison Road.
0: He's
7: that's
0: a veteran.
7: The one recently torn down.
0: He got the out building. Of service and started that. So.
7: Yeah, and so he had a big contract with Fort Bragg to do their laundry. So a legit, on paper, millionaire. And again, right in this community. So I wrote about a specific aspect, and this is what made him a hero, particularly in the African-American community, is that when he started his Bragg Boulevard Cleaners, A&H, he was the only black business on that stretch. This was the early 1960s, and the Klan, actually, the first thing they did was burn a cross in his yard. And this seems like so long ago, but I tell people the civil rights movement historically was just a moment, a blip in time when you look at the long sweep of history. But he, two or three years after that, they burned this building. They burned A&H Cleaners to the ground, and he's a strong guy. He built right back, built it better. And so, and then built the A&H Cleaners on Murkison Road. He sold that many years ago, and so what was torn down recently on Murkison Road was the empty building.
0: It's my understanding he had a connection with Anwar Sadat in Egypt and did something with the oil.
7: He was a political player in terms of both Democratic and Republican politics at the state level. He was a player in Middle Eastern politics, as you mentioned, and again owned this coal mine. So it was. After I published this story, Gilbert, there were two learning experiences. I knew of Rex Harris. I reported on him before. I interviewed him when he came back from the Million Family March back in the 2000s. But I learned so much just looking through the Observer archives about him and other sources. Then afterward, I heard from people who knew him, like local attorney Jonathan Charleston, a very good friend of him, and he shared so much, and I realized what I wrote was really just part of the small
0: tip of the iceberg. He's a pretty good golfer.
7: So check that out. Yeah, I played golf with him. One of the things I heard later. So. I believe you will, because it's a piece of history, not just of Mr. Harris's history, but of Fayetteville history.
0: Look, we got to get you an hour, man, because you and I can chit chat when we sit down, and it's time for me to give you the boot.
7: Yeah,
0: we already got the folks from the county sitting out there giving people the boot. That's what we do. 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We've got Fayetteville's most dependable forecast with CBS 17 meteorologist Rachel Dunson.
3: Today will be mostly sunny and hot with a high of 99, but feeling like 104. Tonight will be mostly clear with a low of 73, and Friday will also be sunny and hot with a high of 102 and feeling like 106. The triple-digit heat will continue through the weekend with no real chance for rain until early next week. That's your Fayetteville forecast. I'm CBS 17 meteorologist Rachel Dunzing.
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0: News Talk 640 WFNC. Captain Stephen Shakeshaft, Fayetteville Fire Department PIO, came in to bail us out, Kenny, because we were going down in flames.
1: Yeah, well, actually, I felt like I was because you kept on giving me the look. But welcome, Stephen. Thank you.
0: I was giving you the look. It was like, well, I guess I was giving you like, what in the world is going on over there?
1: I don't want to talk about it. I don't want to talk about it. He's on.
0: Yeah, I just haven't turned his microphone on.
1: I'm ready.
0: Captain Shakeshaft, how are you, sir?
2: I am marvelous. How are you this morning?
0: I'm hanging in there in my old age. You know, it's you obviously listened to us because you were saying, I'm on the way.
2: I'm trucking.
0: You need somebody to bail you out right now. So. Well,
1: and plus, he was listening, I think, earlier because we were talking about the raccoon event that I had earlier.
0: Right.
1: And I said, maybe he'll bring an axe.
2: I came prepared, and we can utilize this either if we need to protect ourselves from the raccoons, or if you get tired of your computer and want to office space it, we can take care of the computer with it, too.
1: I love it. A man with solutions.
2: Yeah, but it's good to be here. There's so much going on right now. You guys have been talking all morning about the fireworks and the heat and all the things happening that we want to keep the community informed about. So,
0: yeah, and in my old age, I haven't put the microphone on. So, Kenny, we haven't heard a word you said over there in studio, too.
1: I don't care.
0: You know, but, I mean, they've heard it on the radio, but not on the actual podcast.
1: That happened when, let's see, the new POA of Crime Stoppers came in. But that's okay.
0: We got to get a way to just have the audio already piped into my iPad. But that's a whole different story. We're working on life here, doing the best we can. All right, look, we got fireworks coming. I showed you the fire that was burning in my bush. You said, shaking your head. What's your thought, about folks doing what they do in terms of trying to figure out what fireworks they're going to use? A lot of stuff is illegal.
2: Well, and that's the thing. Don't forget, it's not illegal for no reason. It's extremely dangerous when you're talking about population-dense areas. It gets even more dangerous when we're talking about low humidity and drought conditions. We're not in a burn ban anymore. However, it is still very dry if you haven't seen the river lately. And it's anything that leaves the ground, explodes in the air, is illegal unless it's put on by licensed professionals. And guess who has those licensed professionals? The city of Fayetteville, downtown, all the municipalities around Fort Bragg already had theirs. So you can save a whole lot of money and a whole lot of heartache burning up your or your neighbor's bushes by just coming out and enjoying some free family fun downtown Fayetteville this weekend.
0: Well, you know, it's not just the bushes, because the fact that if you shoot stuff that goes up in the air, it's got to come down, and they land on roofs sometimes.
2: Exactly, especially these population-dense areas. When that comes down on somebody's roof, you could cost somebody their home or yourself. So just don't take that chance. Don't waste the money. Be safe. Have fun. And it is completely free downtown this weekend on the 4th of July. We'd love to see you out there.
0: We also talked about the issues that we have regarding the drought and the heat. There are going to be heat-related issues, and a lot of first responders will be fire folks who will get to the scene of someone who's been down. Talk about that a little bit and how dangerous it's going to be.
2: Yeah, there's several things that I want to stress, and the first being, if you're waiting to drink water till you're thirsty, you are waiting too long. You should be drinking water preemptively all week long, all the time. Be drinking water, and those Gatorades and Powerades and things like that, those are for during the outside activity or after, not before. We hydrate with water in advance to get your body ready and prepared for that heat, and then we use those other drinks to replace the electrolytes after the fact, because they're full of sugar. So if you're drinking those things in advance, you're just filling your body full of sugar, which isn't going to do you any good. Water constantly.
0: My thing, I didn't have my coffee this morning. That's why I'm yawning and carrying on in here, and the coffee and the caffeine. Caffeine is not good for you either in terms of...
2: I say that with my coffee cup in front of me, be fair, it is early. I have my coffee in the morning, and then we'll switch over to water for the rest of the day. It's not good for you in the long run. The other thing is, while you're out there and you're doing those activities, plan breaks, plan rehydrating time and cooling off time, because if you get to a point where you are no longer sweating, you are in grave danger. If you are out and working and all of a sudden you stop sweating, you need to get inside to a cool place fast, because you are in serious danger at that point.
0: A lot of people don't realize that your sweat glands are designed to cool you down.
2: Yes.
0: And so when you stop putting the water on you, or it's not coming out from you, then you got a problem, and your body can really overheat extremely fast beyond that point.
2: Yep.
0: Okay, and what are some of the symptoms here? You guys got to deal with this. I mean, all of a sudden, I feel kind of sluggish or whatever.
2: Lightheaded.
0: I think I'm okay.
2: Yeah.
0: But there's more than that. And I mean, you can recover from that, but you got to get to a good place.
2: Exactly. If you start to get lightheaded and dizzy and feeling sick to your stomach while you're outside in the heat and you get yourself to a cool place quickly, it's usually a quick recovery. It's when you get too far that recovery becomes harder and a longer process and can actually do permanent damage. If you go from that heat exhaustion phase into that heat stroke phase, it's going to totally change the ball game for your recovery.
0: Yeah. You know, my neighbor looks at me sometimes and says, Gilbert, why do you always wait to cut the grass like in the heat of the day? And, you know, I never really thought about it that way, but I mean, I've got this hat. I've had two of them. My neighbor gave me one, and my daughter just recently gave me one. It's a hat with three fans on it, you know, that are solar powered.
2: Nice.
0: You know, and
3: it's
0: and
3: so
0: then,
3: cool.
0: And you can also, you know, plug it in. And the other day when I cut the grass, I had it on, and I could turn it on regardless of the solar power. And it made a difference having that moving air around me. Now, so take me into a fire here. You guys have to have suited up. You're in these suits. You're going to be dealing with fires.
2: Yep.
0: How do you guys stay cool?
2: So that's one thing. When it's this time of year when the heat is extremely bad, we actually change our dispatch protocols a little bit. We have safety protocols built in where if we have outside woods fires, we are sending additional units, not necessarily because we need more water or more tools, but we need more people to rotate people out to give people breaks. On house fires, typically I can do two rounds of work. So I'll go in, do a bunch of work, come out, go back in, do a bunch of work before I have to take a break. On days like these, we're going to be one round of work and you're done. You're taking a break and you're getting rehydrated after that one round of work, which takes additional people. So that kind of ties back into the fireworks thing. When you're thinking about the fireworks and you're like, oh, well, I'm not going to do any damage to my house or my neighbor's house. But you also got to think about if you do, you're putting first responders out in that environment. You're not only risking your own property, but you're putting first responders out in this heat unnecessarily when there's options available to not have to worry about that.
0: You know, I saw something on the internet. We see everything on the internet. There were firefighters just recently, I think, trying to go into a house. You saw the smoke. They popped the door. They were going in, and bam, an explosion happened.
2: Yeah.
0: Did you see that one?
2: I saw a clip of it. I haven't read the story, but I did see a clip, so I don't want to speculate on what happened. But there's lots of factors that come into play when we get in buildings. It's a dangerous situation where you can only know so much.
0: Yeah, but they didn't even get into building. Can you you see something like that?
1: Well, the movie with Kurt Russell, I believe, Backdraft.
2: Yes. Yeah. And I don't know if that was one or not, but if you
1: couldn't speculate it, but yep. I just now, just that's what popped into my squirrel brain.
2: Yeah, so. if you have a building that's confined, it's burning in a closed room, and it starts to kind of smolder, one of the things is sometimes if the building is sealed, it's going to burn up all the oxygen in the room, right? You need oxygen for fire. So if the firefighters aren't if they miss signs of that happening and they force that door open and rapidly introduce oxygen to that room, that's where the backdraft happens, and it can be seriously dangerous. But we're all trained to monitor for signs of that, and I don't know. Again, that situation, I can't speculate on what happened.
0: Yeah, I don't think they got all the way in. They got the door open, they start to go in, and bam, you heard the explosion. But, you know, a lot of people think that firefighters show up on the thing, you just put water on something, and then you go home.
2: Yeah.
0: But sometimes you got to fight these fires from the inside out.
2: Exactly, yeah. And, there's a lot that goes into it.
0: You know, and, you know, there could be someone in the building.
2: Yeah.
0: Or you get worried of something like that. And then you see the aerial trucks going up and dropping water down, I guess, once the roof collapsed or the fire is coming from the roof. These techniques to do what you do, standard across the country?
2: So they're fairly standard, but there are different risks for different regions of the country, right? If I'm fighting a fire in a single-story, single-family home, the tactics I'm going to use are different than a high-rise in downtown if I'm down at the Dogwood building, right? So depending on the building changes the tactics, and different areas of the country have different building constructions, different building types. If I went to Arizona and had to cut a hole in a roof, what do they have down there that we don't have a lot of up here?
0: There's only swamp coolers or
2: slate roofs. Oh, they have tile roofs, right? Very
0: coolers.
2: Very common to have different styles of roofs in different areas of the country. So that changes how you do things. But fire is fire. Fire is a chain chemical reaction that is going to operate similarly pretty much anywhere you go.
0: Yeah, so. Kenny, you're.
1: Oh, well, those tile roofs. If you've been to like maybe Phoenix or Vegas, or even in Southern California, I believe they're kind of like red brick, like they kind of loop up and they're layered. And so is that the kind of roof you're talking about?
2: Exactly, exactly. You can't just take a regular chainsaw and cut a hole in it the way you can on a shingled roof, so it changes the tactics. But at the end of the day, fire is, like I said, it's going to spread similarly, just depending on the building construction. Different buildings pose different risks, and you have more or less of those types of buildings in different places.
0: Yeah, I had Jason Wells, who's deputy commander for the Cumberland County fires, in here yesterday.
2: Yeah.
0: And we were talking about whose jurisdiction is it when it comes to maybe going out and inspecting these places that are selling fireworks right now.
2: Yeah.
0: How's that work?
2: So our fire marshal's office, just like every other municipality in the state, is going to inspect these facilities. And really what we're looking for is the safety of that. It's usually a tent, right? Typically they have these tents set up. And anytime you set up a tent that is over a certain square footage and or enclosed, so they have enclosures around these tents for security purposes, right? Then they have to be inspected just like every other building. So we're looking at the safety of how they store them, the safety of how they move things around in there. They have fire extinguishers and all that stuff. The sales side of it, I think, is more of a law enforcement function, but I'm not 100% sure. As far as you mentioned age when you were talking to him, we got nothing to do with the age of who they're selling to. We're looking at the safety of the tent and the safety of how they're storing those fireworks.
0: Well, you know, we know what the legal fireworks are here in North Carolina. Unfortunately or fortunately for us, South Carolina is right across the border, less than an hour from Fayetteville.
2: Yep.
0: And as soon as you cross the south of the border there, there are places where you can buy some pretty big explosive type things.
2: Yep.
0: That and you can't stop people from going down to getting them. But is it illegal to bring them back into North Carolina?
2: So I'm not sure what the transportation rules are. I can tell you it is illegal to set them off here. That much I do know, and we will respond to any issues having to do with fireworks. Again, the enforcement side of that is a law enforcement thing. But if you're out there setting off fireworks in the air and causing problems, possibly setting small spot fires around the area, we're going to come and we're gonna put them out. But the enforcement side of it is a law enforcement function as far as dealing with that.
0: And I guess the legal side, I had three judges in here yesterday. I guess I could ask them about what the potential penalty is if you're setting them off in terms of fines or whatever it might be. Then there's the case where someone's injured or something like that.
2: And that, exactly. You could have some negligence going on there that leads to criminal repercussions.
0: Yeah. You know, I was telling everybody yesterday, can I have you up here as well, you know, about we used to light steel wool and put it on the end of a hanger and swing it around.
1: Yeah, in Philly.
0: Yeah, in Philadelphia, man. It looked great in the night, and then one flew off and landed on my brother's shoulder. And to this day, he has a scar on his shoulder from where that thing burned. But thank God it didn't land on his hair or got his clothes on fire.
2: Yeah, and Jason brought up the other day with you that even the legal fireworks can be extremely dangerous when not used properly. Those sprinklers burn anywhere from 1,200 to 2,000 degrees. So if you're touching or you're hitting somebody else with just a legal sprinkler, you can still cause some serious damage. And if you have never experienced a burn injury, I pray to God you never do. But if you have ever spent any time getting to know somebody who has had a burn injury, had to visit the JC Burn Center, who do amazing work up there, it is some of the most painful, long recoveries that people have to deal with.
0: Yeah, I'm bringing Kenny back up because when he was a child, he used to use bottle rockets for ammunition in street fights.
1: Well, we drank out of the hose, Stephen, but also around this time of year, we would get Coke bottles. We'd divide up two or three guys on each side in the middle of a cul-de-sac, and we'd actually be lighting them on fire and shooting at each other. We didn't try to maim or kill, but we tried to have fun. So, you can't mess around with
2: this. Let's not give kids ideas.
1: This is one thing I want to follow up that I was thinking, okay?
0: What are you thinking?
1: Like, if you're a parent listening right now or a grandparent, and you want to treat the kids to fireworks, just get the ones in the store. They're in the store for a reason. They're reasonably safe. However, find a nice slab of concrete with no vegetation around it, and then watch them go ooh and on. Look at the little snake things.
2: 100%.
1: Okay.
0: All right, just go to Segra Stadium tonight, and you will have a ball. You won't cost you anything except admission, and that's not that much. You can buy yourself a hot dog, sit down, watch the Woodpeckers.
1: And that's Saturday night. And
2: Segra's
1: it's
2: Saturday.
0: Said
2: you said tonight. Saturday night, Segra's going to have
0: fireworks.
2: I'm
0: already on vacation, man.
2: Festival
0: you
2: park.
0: You mean tell me tonight's not Saturday?
2: It's your Friday, right? Today's your Friday.
0: Today is our Friday because we're down. But look, are the Woodpeckers playing tonight, Kenny? Do you know?
2: I don't think so.
1: No, they're holding off everything. I believe Big thing. They got an All-American collegiate playoff type thing with a lot of major league guys coming in. And then this is, I believe, and I'm going to say it, the biggest, largest fireworks display that you're going to find in the city. Go there. Go safely. Take the kids. It's going to be a wonderful but long night.
2: And I do believe the city of Fayetteville has a separate fireworks display. So you're going to, if you're in downtown area, absolutely for free, you can get two fireworks shows are protected by the Fayetteville Fire Department. We are on site, ready to respond if needed.
1: Is that at Festival Park along with the Symphony Orchestra?
2: Yes, Fayetteville Symphony Orchestra, and I think the 82nd Airborne Band is going to be out there. They're going to put on an absolutely awesome show, 100% free, family-friendly, protected by the police department's going to be on site as well. Remember the bag policies and things like that that Festival Park has implemented. So Fayetteville PD, Fayetteville Fire, right there to keep you and your family safe and have a great night out.
0: Well, we were just about to give you the boot here on that, but I tell you what, I've experienced it firsthand. Kenny has inflicted injury on folks using the bottle rockets and stuff. So we know how dangerous this can be. Kenny, I'm bringing you up here. So you say, Kevin, did you ever hurt anybody? Did anybody ever get hurt, Kenny?
1: Oh, we hurt each other all the time. But I think maybe we tagged each other a couple of times and yelled at each other and said dirty words. But other than that, it was all fun.
0: Okay.
1: But the sound you have here, and too bad Steven can't see it.
0: Yeah, he can see it.
2: I can see it there.
1: This is the actual video of what happened to Gilbert. And what I get a kick out of, if you look at it, you see the burning bush to the right. Then to the left is the neighbors across the way doing a little...
3: Yeah, go get it.
0: No, that was... Well, the neighbors in this house right here, their house got hit with a separate bottle rocket. And that house right there was on fire as well. The porch was. And I think this one, my daughter comes out now. They're in the house calling 911.
1: Real calm.
0: Well, here they come. So here, look, she's going the wrong way because the hose is the other way.
2: Mm-hmm.
0: So my young granddaughter, she's 13 now. This was, I guess, 4 years ago. So she won't come to my house for 4th of July.
1: Understood.
0: Well, I didn't do it.
1: When you face something like that, or like Shake Shack said, you get burned, it's no fun.
0: And you think about anyone who's gone through the burn center, that's a mark for life.
2: Yes.
0: So anyway, all right. Well, it's time to give you the boot, sir. It was good having you here.
2: Okay, glad you came to be here. If I can throw one last pitch in there, also with this heat coming out, don't forget to check on your neighbors, check on your elderly neighbors, maybe folks who might not have central air, and remember that the city of Fayetteville. And

0: for each other here. So check on your neighbors, check on your people, and if they need somewhere to stay cool, the city of Fayetteville and Cumberland County have options for you.
1: And Gilbert, for God's sakes, people, when you see a fire truck coming your way down the road or any place, pull over.
2: All right. We appreciate you. Steve Shakespeare with the Fayetteville Fire Department comes in every other week. Glad to have you here for the affair.
0: Thank
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2: 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We've got Fayetteville's most dependable forecast with CBS 17 meteorologist Rachel Dunsing.
3: Today will be mostly sunny and hot with a high of 99, but feeling like 104. Tonight will be mostly clear with a low of 73, and Friday will also be sunny and hot with a high of 102 and feeling like 106. The triple-digit heat will continue through the weekend with no real chance for rain until early next week. That's your Fayetteville forecast. I'm CBS 17 meteorologist Rachel Dunsing.
2: All right, Rachel, right now, 79 is where we are. 79 degrees in Fayetteville, Hope Mills, and also Fort Bragg. 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
11: I'm Dave Anthony, Fox News. Millions of Americans need both today.
12: Probably, like, feels hotter here just because it's, like, the concrete and, like, the heat gets trapped in between the buildings.
11: She's in New York City, but this triple-digit heat's in a lot of areas.
13: We have heat warnings that are about the Great Lakes, the Midwest, all the way to the Northeast.
11: Fox weather meteorologist Britta Merwin.
13: So we have feel-like temperatures that could be as high as 110, 115 degrees. And by the way, this heat is lasting through the holiday weekend. We don't get a break until Sunday or Monday.
11: Many communities are opening cooling centers for those needing AC. Despite that heat, President Trump says on the 4th of July in Washington, celebrating America 250.
14: I'm going to go and I'm going to make a really long speech just to show that I can do anything.
11: He said that in North Dakota, where he visited the new Teddy Roosevelt Presidential Library. Russia went on the attack again in Ukraine, big time.
15: A night of horror, according to Ukraine's foreign minister. Homes made uninhabitable, buildings reduced to rubble, the sky lit up. Death and destruction as explosions shook Kyiv for hours. 74 missiles and almost 500 drones were launched. Russia described its attack.

0: Good morning, Carolina. 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This is News Talk 640 WFNC and 103.5 HD2. I want to welcome you to the final hour of Good Morning Fayetteville for this Thursday, July the 2nd. A couple days away from America's 250th birthday. I'm yes. Gilbert Bays. Kenny Hitman McClain, he says yes.
1: Actually, I have more. Exactly 39 hours, 59 minutes. Happy birthday,
0: America. There you go. You have the big countdown clock going on
1: yes,
0: here.
1: Yes, sir.
0: All right, CBS meteorologist Rachel Dunsing says it's going to be hot, humid today. High temperature about 97. It's going to feel like 100 and something. Right now, 79 already this morning.
1: Thanks for rounding it out, 100 and something.
0: 100 and something. Yeah, it's going to be bad, but that's okay. Bad can be good. Stay inside. As a matter of fact, it's really cool inside here. Kenny, it's really cool inside here.
1: Okay, I'll turn it back on.
0: Okay, all right, thank you. Right now, 79 degrees in Fayetteville, Anderson Creek, and also in Stedman. Headline news for you this hour. Fayetteville police say cutting-edge DNA testing has led to the arrest of a suspect in a 6-year-old murder case. That suspect was found in Georgia. Cape Valley Health System has eliminated 200 positions effective immediately. 138 of those had people actually working on the job. The search continues for a suspect in the 3-year-old murder of Carlos Whitten. It's the WFNC Crime Stoppers Crime of the Week. Dangerous heat moves into our area today. Heat advisory issued for parts of North Carolina. And the United States celebrates a 2-0 win over Bosnia-Herzegovina Wednesday night to advance to the round of 16 in the World Cup. All those stories and more coming your way in just a few minutes. But first, local news from CBS 17.
2: Good morning. From the CBS 17 newsroom, I'm Bill Young. Cape Fear Valley Health eliminating 200 jobs effective immediately. In a release, the health system cited declining federal reimbursement and rising cost of care. The hospital CEO said the decision was not easy, but it does reflect the challenges nationwide that healthcare organizations are facing. People will pack the roads to begin the 4th of July holiday weekend. AAA predicting 72 million will travel 50 miles or more during the long holiday weekend. And while that is a record number, it's less than 1% higher than last year. Around 61.4 million will drive, but gas prices are about 66 cents a gallon higher than this time last year. AAA says peak congestion on the roads will be today. A man recently arrested in connection to a more than 6-year-old murder case in Fayetteville is due in court later this month. Police have charged Justice Sampson with first-degree murder in the death of Nina Mollison. Officers found her body in a home off Murkison Road in March 2020. Forensic techs collected evidence at the scene. Initial DNA testing did not come back with a match. Years later, a private lab specializing in advanced forensic genetic genealogy ID'd a suspect, being Sampson. Detectives tracked him down to Georgia, got a DNA sample, and say it matched the evidence. Governor Stein addressing artificial intelligence with new guidelines for the state. The North Carolina AI Leadership Council released its AI strategic roadmap. It includes protecting residents from the harms of AI, preparing people with the skills they need for jobs in the future, and transforming government to deliver better results. From the CBS 17 newsroom, I'm Bill Young.
3: Today will be mostly sunny and hot with a high of 99, but feeling like 104. Tonight will be mostly clear with a low of 73, and Friday will also be sunny and hot with a high of 102 and feeling like 106. The triple-digit heat will continue through the weekend with no real chance for rain until early next week. That's your Fayetteville forecast. I'm CBS 17 meteorologist Rachel Dunsing.
0: Hi, Rachel. Thank you. Right now, 79 degrees in Red Springs, Fayetteville, and also in Spout Springs. 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

0: Whoops.
1: Oh, wait a minute.
0: I can only do so much. Yeah, you just faded.
1: We're both here sitting around here
0: dancing.
1: Yeah. Was that dancing?
0: Stop it.
1: Okay. Well, this is getting ready to play something else here again. What happens when it hits the bar again?
0: Let's find out. I tried to put this together, but...

0: had about all of me I can take, Gilbert. I got more, but...
1: Yeah, well, I'll tell you what.
0: It's hot, and I'm just trying to make that clear. We've all talked about it all morning long.
1: Hey, look, we got some safety
0: news
1: tips
0: talk,
1: here.
0: 640, go ahead.
1: We got, you know, December's going to be up, but it's the heat indices that's really going to be the thing that's going to really make us feel like we got some issues here. So if you want to do what you got to do, you got to be outside. Here are a couple of tips for you. Slow down, reduce, eliminate, or reschedule strenuous activities to the coolest time of the day. At-risk individuals, stay inside. Stay in and stay cool. They got the cooling spots around in some locations, but the problem we have is with the holiday, there's going to be abbreviated times that you can go and get cool.
0: Yeah, and I like that. I'm sure you have that, but from experience, from up in West Virginia, my first year as Farmer Kenny, I would slave, and the older people across the way would just sit out on the porch and laugh because I was doing it in the middle of the afternoon, and then I came to realize that's the way to do it. When, you know, it's nice and cool, maybe around 7, 8 o'clock, that's when you cut your grass, man.
1: That's right. It's the best time to do it. Just make sure you... It's hard to do it in the morning because you got the dew on the grass. You don't want to cut wet grass if you can avoid it.
0: Exactly.
1: So go ahead and cut your grass once the sun comes out. Or just let it grow for a couple of days and stay out there and just leave it alone. Now, you do want to dress for summer. And you don't want to be having what I have on. I've got a big old black sweater on in here because Kenny's Iceman. He's Kenny the Iceman.
0: No, it's like I'm going through menopause or something. Yeah, I get all excited and then I got to cool it off.
1: That's fine. But anyway.
0: Yeah, but we're feeling good. Go ahead.
1: Yeah, wear lightweight clothing and light color clothing. You don't want to be out out there in black because that black is just going to really just absorb the heat and you're going to feel it's going to tear you up. So wear light color clothing. Don't get too much sun. Sunburns makes the job of heat dissipation even much more difficult, so you don't want to do that. Put less fuel in your inner fires. Foods, including proteins that increase melanotic heat production, also increase water loss.
0: That's
1: so you don't...
0: Explain that again. Less food is better?
1: Well, you don't want to eat the high-protein stuff.
0: Gotcha.
1: Right now.
0: Okay.
1: Because, you know, you're...
0: So eat your celery.
1: Metabolism that's exactly right. And then again, you know, and Captain Stephen Shakeshaft with the Fayetteville Fire Department drove home this point that you want to drink plenty of water and not non-alcoholic beverages. You don't want to have a nice beer. And I want to have a cold, cool down. Here you go. You get a beer, a glass of cold wine.
0: Well, yeah, you guys touch base on, you know, the sugary drinks. Just make it water. I mean, you get fooled by marketing. The Gatorade is good, yeah, for athletes when they need the electrolytes, when they need the sugar. In the meantime, be happy with water.
1: That's right.
0: And you've turned me on to tap water, PWC. I got my Brita,
1: a big one.
0: I've got it. You know, I don't have the big fancy carbon thing with the big fancy new refrigerator, but I've got a big Brita sitting there. That's why I'm always prepared and hydrated.
1: Well, you know, I think you do what you got to do.
0: Yes, sir.
1: And there's been research that says that bottled water has issues because the potential for the plastics to leach. Into the water because they may be sitting on the back of a truck for some amount of time or, what happens to the plastic as it, goes through its changes as it sits around in very hot conditions.
0: Yeah, when it's in a hot truck, an 18-wheeler, something's going to happen. When it's sitting there outside, the heat's going to affect it. And because of your education is why I've gone Brita, and I'm down with the tap, PWC. I'm down with the tap.
1: All right, down with the tap.
0: Yeah, man, I'm down.
1: Well, you know, Lamont Henson is going to love you when you say that because he's the spokesperson for PWC. He will not be here, as a matter of fact, this coming Tuesday.
0: That's okay. I'll save it.
1: Yeah, because he's got someone else in, but he'll be back in August, so it's always good to have him here as well. All right, don't get too much sun. Put less fuel in your body. Drink plenty of water. And spend more time in air-conditioned places if you can. And so here, I've got the timetable for the cooling stations here in Cumberland County. They're going to be operating in public offices and libraries in Cumberland County, offer residents without access to air conditioning a way to get away and stay cool. So you've got the Cumberland County Department of Social Services building, the auxiliary lobby. This is 1225 Ramsey Street, Monday through Friday, 7:30 until 5 p.m. Cumberland County Department of Public Health, first floor lobby, same location on Ramsey Street, 8 a.m. to 5 p.m. And, you know, by the time you get to 5, you're getting pretty around the turnaround point, just about. It just depends. 6, 7 o'clock, then hopefully the heat's not as much of an issue. All right, so the Cumberland County Public Libraries, here's the times for Monday, Tuesday, and Wednesday. They're going to be 9 a.m. to 7 p.m., Wednesday, Friday, Saturday, 9 a.m. to 6 p.m., Sunday, selected locations, this is at from 2 to 6 p.m. These are the times for the Cumberland County Public Libraries, all eight locations across the county, Monday, Tuesday, Thursday, 7 to 9, I mean 9 a.m. to 7 p.m., and then Wednesday and Friday, 9 a.m. to 6 p.m., and then Sunday select time. So those are cooling spots. You head over to the air conditioning of those locations. Now, as far as the heat illnesses are concerned, we want to talk about this for a second here. As the heat index rises, you want to watch out for these health problems. Heat stroke or sunstroke, highly likely with continued exposure. Also, sunstroke, heat cramps, and heat exhaustion are likely with heat strokes possible with long exposure to temperatures that feel like 105 and plus. 90-degree to 105-degree temperatures, sunstroke, heat cramps, and heat exhaustion, all a possibility with prolonged exposure. And then even 80 to 90 degrees, you start to feel fatigued, and there's a possibility of prolonged exposure to physical activity. If you're out there too much, you may have some symptoms that will come your way. Now, so sunburn, symptoms, redness and pain, and severe cases, swelling of the skin, blistering, fever, and headaches. Now, Kenny, have you ever had sunburn to that extent?
0: Yes, we used to go to the Colorado River, yeah, when it was a little looser and stuff, but there were some times when I had blisters on my body, big ones, and I'll recall somebody that was with my dad on our fishing boat on the Colorado River back in the good days when we had plenty of water, and it was a blister so bad, we are in the shower, showering down, you know, they have those communal showers
1: right
0: when you camp out, and this guy was going, that got the sunburn, he was making strange noises, like, the water of the shower, I wasn't there to see it, and thank goodness he stayed in his own little cubicle, was going and hitting his chest, going underneath the blister of his body, and
1: coming out.
0: Yeah.
1: Wow.
0: Yeah, so
1: wow.
0: I'm very familiar with sunburns, and, you know, because I was in Southern California, we had the swamp coolers versus the air conditioner. Remember my little tip that I discovered over this last weekend, you know, the fan, if you have a box fan or whatever kind of fan, it feels good when it's direct on you, but if you're not sitting there directly, set it down by your air conditioner vent, if you have one, and it'll cool things off. Or if you don't have one, set it down there by the door.
1: Right, accelerating the airflow, the
0: exactly.
1: cold airflow.
0: Thank you.
1: So, you know, you have these symptoms here, and so there's some first aid for it. As you mentioned about the blisters. You want to apply ointment for mild cases when blisters appear but do not break. And if the blisters do break, dry, sterile dressings is what you should do, and you should see your physician as soon as you can. Now, as far as heat cramps are concerned, you have some painful spasms, usually muscles and legs, an abdomen area, and then you have heavy sweating. And so the first aid for that, place firm pressure on the cramped muscle or gentle massage them to give some release from the spasms. Also give the victim sips of water, but not stop the victim from feeling nauseous. That's why you should try and do that. See how that works out. Heat exhaustion, your symptoms there, heavy sweating, weakness. Come on in, health department. We're talking about this right now. She probably wants to chime in on this as well.
0: Yes, sir.
1: You may have your pulse thready, normal temperature possible, faint and vomiting. First aid, get the victim out of the sun, lay them down, loosen their clothing, apply a cool, wet cloth, and fan or move the victim into some air conditioning if you can, if you have that, and let them have some sips of water. That's heat exhaustion. And so,
0: and also a sign of some serious dehydration. And as Tamara gets settled, I've got here is go ahead.
1: No, I'm Tamara. How are you today?
2: I'm well. How you doing?
1: I'm doing well. It's good to see you. Now, Tamara is the deputy director for the Cumberland County Public Health Department. She's not a doctor.
2: Not a doctor.
1: But she has played one on TV.
2: I would jump at the chance. I have a Grey's Anatomy degree.
1: Yes, you do. Wasn't that a great show? Yeah. All right, so we're talking about heat stroke. And notice she's putting on her sweater as well.
2: I'm very cold natured. Yeah, yeah, I'm sorry.
1: That's no, look at me. Kenny is an Eskimo or something. I don't know what he is.
2: He needs a fan.
1: Yeah, he's going through the change of life.
2: I call her Penelope, that perimenopause. She hits me every now and again, but naturally I'm cold natured. So.
1: Well, I felt bad by putting my thing on here, but then you walk in and first thing you do,
2: I take it everywhere. I do.
0: I don't want to talk about it. Okay. No, I just turned up the thermostat, ma'am.
1: All right, look, we're going to get ready to, we're going to bring you up on the podcast here after we take a little break here. We're going to go to Fayetteville's most dependable forecast right now with CBS 17 meteorologist Rachel Dunsane.
3: Today will be mostly sunny and hot with a high of 99, but feeling like 104. Tonight will be mostly clear with a low of 73, and Friday will also be sunny and hot with a high of 102 and feeling like 106. The triple-digit heat will continue through the weekend with no real chance for rain until early next week. That's your Fayetteville forecast. I'm CBS 17 meteorologist Rachel Dunsing.
1: All right, Rachel, right now we're holding steady at 79. 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

0: 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Kenny Hitman McLean has like a weird sense of introduction.
1: I can't help it.
0: That's right. Tamara Morris is the deputy director of the Cumberland County Public Health Department here in Cumberland County. Duh. And she joins us live like once a month. You guys come out here to kind of tell us what's going on. You heard us reiterating stuff about heat stroke and all that stuff. And what does the health department do during this time when you have these conditions and things can get kind of rough for folks?
2: Yeah, so right on time. I definitely wanted to let you all know this morning about NC Heat Alerts. So we've got some posts on our social media and some signage throughout the building to let folks know how to get NC Heat Health Alerts. So from North Carolina DHHS, they send out an alert when temperatures are going to rise or the heat is going to be at a level where the index and what it feels like outside versus what the actual temperature is could be of concern. So that alert system, you can sign up online at survey.dph.ncdhhs.gov, and if you know, it's too long to remember, just visit our social media, our Facebook or Instagram, and the link is there. But just reminds you to stay hydrated, pay attention to your body, wear light clothing. For those with little ones, remember that they're in the backseat of those cars. Triple check as you're getting out. Don't leave pets or children in parked vehicles alone. And just making sure that folks are paying attention to limiting their outdoor activities during peak heat hours. So we don't want to limit your fun. It's a holiday weekend. Everybody's going to be grilling outside at pools, but just paying attention to how long you're in the sun, using sunscreen, drinking water, and then being mindful also for any folks that you have that have health conditions or are elderly. They may not need to be in the sun as long if they're like on blood pressure medicine or have asthma. Those are conditions that you'd want to keep an eye out for as well.
0: You know, you hit a lot of points right there about what could go right for everyone in terms of having a great time this holiday weekend, but what can go wrong so very quickly? And the main thing, of course, being exposed or overexposed out in the heat, is one of those things. But you also mentioned, you know, going out to cookouts and things like that. People are going to be at swimming and being involved with water as well. And then the heat, you really don't pay attention to how much the heat is impacting you until you start developing some symptoms.
2: Right.
0: And so I was talking about the symptoms of heat stroke and heat exhaustion, and you have heat and some cramps and things like that. The health department is not the emergency room.
2: We are not.
0: You're not. And a lot of people confuse that sometimes in terms of getting some relief. But you do have programs there to let folks know what you should do or educate folks in terms of staying safe. And I think that's some of the stuff that you're highlighting. Now, as far as the Department of Social Services and the public health department, both on the same campus, right there on Ramsey Street. I'm looking at the cooling days, and you have cooling stations. Is your office going to be open tomorrow for a cooling station, or how's that work?
2: Yes. So anytime the heat index is over a certain point, we work with emergency management, who establishes the cooling stations every year and sends out the notifications about what our status is. And so, yes, when we're at a high heat index level, we do serve as a cooling station. And so individuals can come and find respite in our building. You don't need an appointment if they are trying to get out of the sun, get a little AC. They can come and sit in our lobby area. Of course, we have water fountains available should they need to use those, and restrooms and all of those things. But they can definitely utilize the building in that air-conditioned space to get out of the sun for a bit. We also promote and highlight some of the programs. As you mentioned, we share a campus with DSS, and so they have that partnership with DHHS as well, where they have the fan program in the summer, and so they can get eligible participants a box fan if they need it. So if you're in a home and you may not have a central AC system and you need a fan for a room, you may be able to get one of those at no cost. And so we refer individuals to that program. And then also our health education team works to educate folks on just general summer safety. So right now they've got some grill safety tips out on our social media that reminds folks of to cook your meat thoroughly early so that you don't end up, you know, with food poisoning and at the ED. So we're not the emergency department, but we want to help and remind citizens in our community to take care of themselves, to not overpack the ED with visits that might, you know, could have been mitigated in the beginning. And that's also with the heat visits as well. So we get an alert on how many ED visits there have been based on that were heat related incidents as they showed up to the ED. And so we try to be mindful of those and see where we can provide additional education as well.
0: Yeah, you know, and I think people forget that if you're on like high blood pressure medication or different types of medication that can be impacted by being in the heat and just exacerbate maybe how you're feeling all of a sudden. You're not sure what that is.
2: And normally it kind of manifests as like disorientation, maybe not being able to communicate as clearly. And so people might identify it, you know, with their Gray's Anatomy degree like I have as something like a stroke, or thinking that something else is happening when really it's just becoming heat exhaustion because that person has been in the sun for too long and not been hydrated. So we can't stress enough, please, please, please drink your water. If you need to add some fun tips to it, we've got a hydration tip through our Healthy Conversations program where we're showing some ways that you can infuse the water and mix together things. One of our health educators, Carlotta McCluskey, has come up with a little hand guide that can help you figure out how to make your water a little more interesting. So please drink your water this summer and always, and make sure that you're, you know, taking those breaks and coming inside and getting a little heat rest when you can.
0: You know, not everybody's fortunate to be able to head to the beach, for example. It's going to be a little bit cooler at the beach.
2: Uh-huh.
0: Not everybody has a swimming pool, but the county has these splash pads. And Kenny Hitman McClain pulled up the list of the splash pads that we have in our community. Eastover, Melvin Honeycutt, Gilmore Therapeutic Recreation Center, Grays Creek, J.S. Spivey Recreation Center, Kiwanis, and Lake Rim. They all have these splash pads out there.
2: Mm-hmm.
0: And it's not only just for the kids. It's a great way for parents to go out and be able to kind of watch the kids. Now, here's where the glitch comes in. The kids are in the splash pad. You're sitting off to the side, and you're getting burned up. Go to the splash pad, parents, being ready to get wet yourselves.
2: Yeah.
0: What's wrong with that?
2: A flip-flop, a sandal, take your feet on through there. Like, just find a way to cool that body off. They're also mostly covered spaces, at least a covered space at most of those sites, or a park and a playground directly next to it, like at the Massey Hill site or Grays Creek. And so where you can find a little shade, go ahead and take advantage of that. Don't be cold-natured out in the sun. Even if you are, just remind yourself you don't need all those layers. Go ahead and take those off, and then remind yourself to pack additional water for the kiddos and for yourself.
0: All right, we're getting ready to run out of time here. This always goes pretty fast, and we've been beating down the heat thing here. School is out, but now's still the time to remember about the vaccinations in terms of next school year. We're in July, folks.
2: It's already started.
0: How's it work now?
2: It's working the same way as usual. We've actually started this year in July instead of June with our summer campaign. So just yesterday, we started our campaign for back-to-school vaccinations. We are encouraging folks to get those over the summer. So if you have a rising kindergartner, 7th grader, or 12th grader, there are required vaccines that they have to attend school. So we encourage you to get those over the summer so that you're not waiting in long lines as the school year returns. We have those available Monday through Thursday, 8 to 5, while our immunizations clinic is open. Each of our evening clinics this summer will all have back to school vaccinations available, and then we'll have some dates as the school year starts back in August and September that we'll collaborate with the schools and host some outreach clinics on the school sites after hours so that parents can get to those as well. We don't want to make it to so-called like kickout day or the final day that you have to get those done for the school year where your children are not in compliance. And so we're trying to make every opportunity available that we can for them to get those. Get them done over the summer. You get a swag bag, so some neat, fun things in a bag to thank you for coming early. And you'll also get entered into a raffle, so your child has a chance to win a nice electronic item over the summer and advertise and show that they've got their things done early. And then for those in the fall sessions that we do at the schools, we partner with Cumberland County Schools and Alliance Health, and they've got some goodies they'll give out at those locations as well. But plenty of opportunities. We'll be at a couple of back to school events. Please, please, please take advantage over the summer and get those kinder 7th and 12th vaccinations early.
0: Well, you know, it's a shame you have to bribe folks to come on out with a goodie bag.
2: Just the encouragement.
0: Well, you know, I give you encouragement. You know, I think that they made it not a requirement to get vaccinations in parts of the military. And now we have a bunch of sailors who have the flu because they didn't have to take the flu shot. So, I mean, the argument about taking vaccines goes a lot of different ways. Lastly, here before you what you're talking about for county schools, does that apply to the private schools in the county in terms of what the mandatory vaccinations are, or are they on a different schedule?
2: So they may have different rules as far as the information that they have to provide from the parents. However, the Cumberland County Schools falls under the state district for schools, and so all students in that school system have to be in compliance. We still do provide it if your child's in a private or a charter school and you still would like to come and make sure that they've been vaccinated, you're welcome to do so. And some of those schools and those networks do reach out to us to coordinate and provide those opportunities for their students. So regulation and the reporting part of it might have a little bit of a different structure in private schools, but in Cumberland County Schools, they answer to the state as well, and so we do have to follow that statute.
0: All right, Tamara Morris, the Deputy Director of the Cumberland County Department of Public Health. We always appreciate you coming out once
2: Thanks
0: a month.
2: For
0: we look
2: us.
0: Forward. It'll be August before we see you again. We look forward to seeing you with some information important to our community. All right, right now you're listening to News Talk 640 WFNC. We've got local news from CBS 17.
1: Good morning. From the CBS 17 newsroom, I'm Bill Young. A man recently arrested in connection to a more than six-year-old murder case in Fayetteville is due in court later this month. Police charged Justice Sampson with first-degree murder in the death of Nina Mollison. Officers found her body in a home off Murkison Road in March 2020. Forensic techs collected evidence from the crime scene, but initial DNA testing did not come back with a match. 5 years later, a private lab specializing in advanced forensic genetic genealogy identified a potential suspect, Sampson. Detectives tracked him down in Georgia, got the DNA sample, and say it matched the evidence. Cape Fear Valley Health eliminating 200 jobs effective immediately. In a release, the health system cited declining federal reimbursement and the rising cost of care. The hospital CEO said the decision was not easy, but it does reflect the challenges healthcare organizations face nationwide. A Spring Lake family is turning their unimaginable loss into something lasting, making sure their son's name and his impact live on. Just 4 months after losing 18-year-old Harrison Anderson, his parents are channeling their grief into action. The Fayetteville Tech Community College student was shot and killed at a spring break house party in March. Police have now charged 17-year-old Justice Miller with first-degree murder. Now Harrison's parents are honoring his legacy by launching the Harrison L. Anderson Foundation. The group will help families affected by gun violence, support prevention efforts, and provide scholarships at Ascend Leadership Academy in Sanford, where he graduated. From the CBS 17 newsroom, I'm Bill Young.
3: Today will be mostly sunny and hot with a high of 99, but feeling like 104. Tonight will be mostly clear with a low of 73, and Friday will also be sunny and hot with a high of 102 and feeling like 106. The triple-digit heat will continue through the weekend with no real chance for rain until early next week. That's your Fayetteville forecast. I'm CBS 17 meteorologist Rachel Dunzing.
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0: Are you whistling?
1: Look at that happy dog. That's one happy
2: dog. What's her name?
1: Nola.
2: Nola.
1: Yes, you think of New Orleans?
0: Sweet, so
1: Nola.
0: Sweet.
1: And she is a happy dog.
2: Yes, she is. Well, this folks, if you just look and join us right now, the face on the screen right now is not that of Nola's. That is Beppy Smith. She is with
1: we
2: the animal. Yeah, you certainly more and more like
1: one
2: a Animal Protection Society here in Fayetteville. FAPS is how, as they're known. And every Thursday, you come in here with a dog, and we're trying to get a forever home for these animals. Not only the dogs, the cats, the lions, the tigers, and bears. Oh my.
1: No.
2: Whatever you have down there, down the street. But okay, Kenny, I got you on screen here. Why you make that fence when I say that?
0: Well, you both did the song, and you went, oh, my, and she went, oh, no.
1: But it says, I think in The Wizard of Oz, it says, oh, no, right? Or does it say, oh, my?
2: Oh, my.
1: Oh, it's
2: nice.
1: Yeah, I was wrong.
2: So it's oh, my.
0: That's okay.
1: Yeah, oh,
0: it
1: my.
0: Was fun.
2: Yeah. But look, in any event, Kenny, I got you out there. He may come in at some point and grab the doggy cam and walk around. And last time Kenny came in here, we didn't think he was going to get back up. He got down on the floor.
0: I'm going to get down again. I'll be right in just a second as long as I get everything set up here.
2: All right, so this dog, his name is Nola.
1: Look, this is awesome if you get her on camera. She's playing with the ball. Yes, look at her. Look, oh, my God, this is awesome. This is awesome. Hold on.
3: Let's go play with the ball. I got her right now. Go ahead.
1: Look what it's for the soccer. She plays soccer.
3: World Cup.
1: Look at this.
3: It's a World Cup player.
1: Oh, get it, girl, get it. Come on, here we go. She is fun, isn't she? Look at her. What a sweetheart. Oh, my goodness, we love her. Look at the size. She's a perfect, this is a perfect size dog.
3: Tell us, is there a story behind
1: her? She came in June, beginning of June, from Cumberland County. Don't know much about her. I know that she is incredibly sweet. Very docile, but
3: I got it.
1: This is a movie dog, I think. And you know, when you first get her, you know she's sweet, but this is her personality's coming out with the ball. This is fun. I think Nola would be perfect for a family, a single, I mean, anything. She would fit in anywhere. She loves to play. She's a year old. And look how gorgeous that brindle color, boxer mix. That's a pretty dog. She's so beautiful. On the inside, I mean, that you can just see her personality coming out when she came in here.
3: Oh, look, she realizes there's a bones inside.
1: The top shelf. She said, it's the top shelf, I see. Hey, while we're filming her, just as a reminder to folks with dogs, it's hot outside. I know you guys were talking about it earlier. Even at my house, I have a pool. I'm not letting my dogs out. I have one dog that gets in the pool. I really have to limit her time because they do get hot. The cement is so hot right now for dogs. I thought about frying an egg in my driveway yesterday to see if it would work. I'm curious because I've always talked about that and never done it. Please know that it is not a good time for your dogs to be outside right now. It really is. Let them go to the bathroom. Let them come in. In the mornings, it's okay. In the evenings. But guys, in the daytime, it's deadly. Literally deadly. I know yesterday I was outside for maybe 5 minutes. I felt so drained immediately. As soon as I got in the pool, I felt okay because it cooled down my body temperature. But know that your dogs, if you're going to have them out, have a sprinkler out there so they can get under it, a fan, something like that. But it is not a cool time to have dogs outside. Look at her. She just slid. Yeah. Come over there.
2: Yeah. Well, I'll wait till Kendi has a picture because he has nothing right now. Oh, there you go.
3: Hold on. I love it. Oh, wait, get her going. There's a basketball. Right behind you, Gilbert.
2: Okay.
3: Give the dog a ball.
2: Give the dog a bone. Okay, here we go. Get the dog a bone. All right, here we go. This is live radio. We got nothing here. Okay, here we go.
1: We got just a house full of happiness over here.
2: I mean, it's clear that this dog is only a year old, got all kind of energy.
0: But so loving.
1: Yes. Oh, very docile
0: this
1: in the car.
0: Dog to get right now.
1: This
0: You're
1: is the dog.
0: This is the one.
1: She's awesome, man. She's
0: what a great family dog.
1: What
0: a,
1: I know, look how she lays down. She's slouched. She's got her back legs behind her right now.
2: Right.
1: She is a little freckles on her nose. I love all dogs. I really do. But this dog is really special.
2: Now, is this one that you got from Cumberland County Animal Services?
1: Yes.
2: So,
1: do you know how many dogs they have right now, guys?
2: What's the number?
1: And if you adopt from them, that's cool, too. But if you come to us, you're saving two. You get one from us, we go save another one. That's two. So this is the time also to come out and visit our animals. We're at crisis level at Animal Services. So we really need space for some of the homeless puppies.
2: Okay, now let's talk a little bit as Candy's just having a ball over there.
1: I know, she's fun.
2: You know, I keep popping Candy's camera up. Candy, you're hot right there. We see Nola. Is that her name?
1: Nola. Yes,
2: Nola,
1: sir.
2: Nola doing her thing.
1: She's awesome.
2: Nola has not stopped from the time she's come in here.
3: She stops.
2: But it's
3: here we go.
2: Clearly a family-oriented kind of puppy.
1: Oh, definitely.
3: Here,
2: at
3: we
2: here.
3: Get her some water. And
1: no yeah. aggression whatsoever. Here, I've got a piece of ice. Here we go. She can chew on some ice, I think. Hold on. Here, Nola. Here, girl.
2: Did she? Here you go. Nola, eat the dog. Dog treat.
1: The other day, I had one of those collapsible cups, and I didn't.
2: Is
1: bring
2: the dog
1: it.
2: Treat still down on the floor?
1: Yes, it is.
2: So it's too big.
1: She's not real food motivated. I'll let you know that most dogs are.
3: Okay,
1: she's not. You got her. She's eating ice. Oh, there we go.
3: Yeah.
1: She's gonna eat.
3: She took it.
1: Yeah, she likes. Well, she dropped. Now she has the bone. Now she's gonna play with the ice. Probably. Hey, you know what would be funny is we've cut that lemon open right there.
2: Oh no! Don't
3: I wanted to know if you wanted to throw it at the ball and see what happens.
2: No, don't do that. No, they
1: love lemons.
2: Do they really?
1: No, they like to play with it. And then when they get the flavor, they just kind of back off. Fruits and vegetables. Dogs do eat. My dogs love fruits and vegetables.
3: I need better photos if I get some water. I think.
1: She's eating the ice. Yep, she's eating the ice. Guys, she's lovely, isn't she? Her paws, the little socks she has on her front paws. Well, as we were talking about the heat, please be mindful of your dogs right now. It is so hot. You could lose a dog in this heat very quickly. Never, ever, ever, ever leave a dog in the car. Never. I don't care if you're going in for 5 minutes. That's too long right now.
2: Sure. Well, look, even not now, during the regular, in the winter, the temperature inside the car can just swelter.
1: Oh, look, there you go. She's drinking the water. I drove up to Duane's the other day in Smithfield. I don't know if you've been to Duane's up by the outlets. I saw at least 8 dogs walking through there, and it really made my heart happy because people driving on 95 are traveling with their dogs now. So up there, they're letting dogs in.
2: Right.
1: So people can shop with their dogs. There's a lot of places in Fayetteville, Lowe's, Home Depot, I think Target. If you Google it, it will give you a list of dog-friendly places. The majority of places here in Fayetteville are dog-friendly.
2: Look. Candy Hitman McLean has gone crazy.
1: Hitman McLean has. She's liking it, though. Look at her.
3: I know about dogs.
1: Look at her. He's a sweetheart.
3: Yeah, she's got the water, and you go, well, okay. I want to raise, Gilbert. I want to raise.
2: All right.
1: I got cooled off, which is good. I'll be cool before I go out today.
2: The thing about it is Kenny's, there he is. I bring his camera up, and we see Nola just shaking off like she was just in the swimming pool because Kenny doused her with water.
1: Yep, she likes it.
2: And now she's coming to me for protection.
1: She's like,
2: come here, baby.
1: She's a sweetheart.
3: You have fun with her.
1: She's a good time, is what. Oh, she's. Look how happy she is.
3: See, this is. This kind of care.
1: Look, here she comes.
2: All right, let's talk about the mechanics here of getting a dog like this.
1: You come
2: Fabs.
1: To. Well, you can go on our website. You can go to any of our social media platforms. Go to photos. You'll see adoptable dogs, adoptable cats. If you're interested in Nola, scroll through the pictures. You'll see a picture of Nola, a bio. Click on that picture. The application will pop up. Fill it out, even though you're not sure. That way you can do a meet or greet with Nola. If you have another dog, I'm pretty sure she'd probably be dog friendly. I could be wrong. I don't know about cats, but you can always find out. And do know that we usually have play pools at FAPS when our dogs go out so that they can cool off. There's the plastic pools. So we don't do a lot of outside time during midday. If they do, they do have to go out and walk some. There usually is some water, a sprinkler, or a pool for them to cool off.
2: Yeah, I mean, do the dogs seek out the pool once they're out there?
1: Some do, some don't.
2: And jump in it?
1: It depends. Yeah. Like, I have dogs that won't touch water, 2 of them. I have one I can't keep out of the pool. It's a personal, they're just, dogs are like people. Some people like to swim and some people don't.
2: Now, you have dogs, but you also have cats as well.
1: Yes, many.
2: A bunch of cats. I've been seeing these videos online about people putting aluminum foil on counters because cats don't like aluminum foils. Have you seen that?
1: I have not, but that's interesting. Like, I never thought about that.
3: Oh, what my, a little baby. You want to have fun and show everybody how to keep my dog cool?
2: Go ahead.
1: She's smiling. She's beautiful.
2: Kenny's doing stuff.
1: I have never seen. But see, the whole thing is, I don't want aluminum foil on my counter. It doesn't look good.
3: You ready?
1: What do you think? It doesn't look good, does it?
3: Wait, trust me. Yeah, keep it cool.
1: Okay, keep it cool.
2: Kenny,
1: she said, I'm done now.
3: Okay.
2: So, look, you half the water went on Beppy.
3: So I'm fine with it.
1: I'm good. I'm good.
3: Love dogs.
1: We do too. Well, that's why we do what we do. We love dogs, and we love people, and dogs and people go together like peanut butter and jelly.
3: Come here. Come here. Come here. Okay. I want
2: to. Okay.
3: I'm done.
2: Okay.
1: Come on, baby.
3: Come here, baby.
1: He said, I'm over here. Bevy's protecting me.
2: Okay. Well, Bevy, it's about time for us to say goodnight and everything. Your location?
1: We are on Bragg Boulevard. If you're coming from downtown from Hay Street, past McDonald's on the left, you'll see us pass us two exits on the left, do a U-E, come down our driveway. Please come visit us. We have got friends out the gazoo for you, family members. It's truly a wonderful place to come. We have wonderful staff members that will welcome you. If you want to come volunteer, please come volunteer. We really need you.
2: And you really need some donations as well, because talk about that. What do you need? If people can help you right now, what should they do?
1: We have a wish list on our website. Kitty litter. There's a particular type of dog food and cat food. Watch out for the door, Kenny. Clorox. There's so much on there, my head just went blank. If you go on our website, or on there's a wish list that we keep going. Usually we run out of kitty litter, Clorox, wipes, things of that sort. You can bring it to shelter, or you can go to Amazon, and there's a FAPS, Fayetteville Animal Protection wish list. You can order it straight from there. It will be delivered straight to our shelter. You won't even have to come.
3: Or this weekend, drop off old towels. You could put them.
1: Old towels, old sheets. We take all of that.
3: Soak them all up and then cover the dog.
1: We could do a lot of. We take a lot of things, and a lot of people do donate, but we could take more. We do have our largest fundraiser coming up, and I don't know if you guys. Someone said something to me the other day. On the Border is our band, which we are very excited about. It is the second Friday in October. So if you'd like to be a sponsor. Please hit
2: us up.
1: Now, we
2: say, it's your band. Where is it going to be?
1: It's going to be the Cape Fear Botanical Gardens.
2: Oh, okay. Oh, that's going to be fantastic.
1: Yeah. And they have their own stage. They're pretty popular throughout our country. So we were able to get them earlier in the year. We're very excited.
0: You're talking about On the Border?
1: It's
0: going to
1: be a great time for everyone.
0: On the Border? Is that who you're talking about?
1: Yes, sir. That's who we have coming.
0: Man, they are rock and roll. It's just like seeing the Eagles.
1: It really is. And so we're so excited to have this band. We got lucky on this one. So look out for the ticket sales, and if you'd like to sponsor, please hit me up or call FAPS and ask for Jackie or Don, and we can hook you up.
2: When's it going to be?
1: Second Friday in October. Usually it's the first Friday.
2: Well, you're going to be here many more times.
1: Yes, sir. We will be telling you all about it.

0: I'm saying.
1: Today will be mostly sunny and hot with a high of 99, but feeling like 104. Tonight will be mostly clear with a low of 73, and Friday will also be sunny and hot with a high of 102 and feeling like 106. The triple-digit heat will continue through the weekend with no real chance for rain until early next week. That's your Fayetteville forecast. I'm CBS 17 meteorologist Rachel Dunzing.
0: Rachel, 80 degrees right now. Fayetteville, Hope Mills, and also in Pembroke. 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
8: A hiring slowdown. I'm Dave Anthony, Fox News. Less than half what it was in May. 57,000 jobs created last month. Economists expect to double that. And the number of new jobs in May also revised down by 43,000. However,
9: the unemployment rate fell to 4.2%, down from 4.3%, which it had been holding steady at for about 3 months.
8: That's Fox Business Network Cheryl Cassoni. For a second day, there's a search in the Arabian Sea for a sailor still missing after a U.S. Navy helicopter made an emergency water landing.
10: The U.S. military says there's no indication the crash was caused by enemy action, but the cause is still under investigation. Navy assets are searching for the missing crewman. Three others on board were hurt, but are in a stable condition. The U.S. Navy's Fifth Fleet says the helicopter was deployed to the region on the USS George H.W. Bush aircraft carrier.
8: Fox's Jonathan Savage. It's up to now at least 20 deaths in Ukraine after a Russian bombardment. Hundreds of drones and missiles targeting the capital, Kyiv. Many others are injured. There's a lot of damage. It's a Russian retaliation for Ukrainian strikes that hit oil facilities inside Russia. Millions of Americans will try not to be outside a lot today.
11: The heat will be dangerous. Warm.
8: That's Fox Weather's Michael Estime. He's outside D.C. in National Harbor, Maryland, where it could hit a record 102 degrees today.
11: Just make sure that you're drinking plenty of water, wearing those light and loose colored clothing, and you're finding air conditioning at every opportunity.
8: With the humidity factored in, it'll feel like over 100 in a lot of areas. Heat warnings, alerts stretch from Arkansas to Wisconsin, Michigan to Pennsylvania, Maryland up to Maine. Team USA advances at the World Cup, beating Bosnia and Herzegovina 2-0, despite playing most of the second half shorthanded when an American was ejected, getting a red card for a foul.
12: I think it's shows our character. I mean, we said it before a lot of times.

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27: Not all screen time is created equal, and a new study out of Sweden is helping us understand this even better. So researchers followed more than 20,000 people over nearly two decades and determined that passive screen time, like sitting on the couch and watching television, raised someone's risk of dementia. But if they did something active, like reading, puzzles, or interacting with other people, this same group of people saw their risk of dementia drop. Just like you gotta put the work in to keep your body in shape as you age, you basically have to do the same thing with your brain. A couple things I have found to help: working to learn something new every day, whatever it might be, challenging yourself in some way every day, and really importantly, staying socially active. Some days, that means meeting friends in person. Other days, maybe an email, a text, or a phone call. Just stay engaged. I'm Dr. Sanjay Gupta, helping you live a better life.
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6: You know, it's funny, when I think back to what the typical American dinner looked like when you and I were kids, there's usually some kind of meat featured at the center of the plate. Vegetables are there, but often thought of as a side dish. More and more, though, we are coming to realize that a plant-based diet, with little or no meat even, is going to be a healthier way to eat for just about everyone. New study out of the University of Hawaii Cancer Center found that eating a high-quality plant-rich diet that includes whole grains, vegetables, and fruits may prevent cognitive impairment even when people start that diet in their late 50s and 60s. Yeah, it's important to make sure you're getting enough protein, fats, complex carbohydrates. Just because you cut out or even cut back on meat, though, is not a license to eat whatever you want. Focus on eating whole, real foods. I'm Dr. Sanjay Gupta, helping you live a better life.
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